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2: Cloudy skies for your Tuesday afternoon. The temperature at a high of 22 degrees, the humidex at 28. More clouds tonight with skies clearing after midnight, along with 20 to 40 kilometer winds gusting from the north. The temperature drops to a low of 15 degrees overnight.
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1: Cloudy skies for your Tuesday afternoon. The temperature at a high of 22 degrees, the humidex at 28. More clouds tonight with skies clearing after midnight, along with 20 to 40 kilometer winds gusting from the north. The temperature drops to a low of 15 degrees overnight.
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1: Cloudy skies for your Tuesday afternoon. The temperature at a high of 22 degrees, the humidex at 28. More clouds tonight with skies clearing after midnight, along with 20 to 40 kilometer winds gusting from the north. The temperature drops to a low of 15 degrees overnight.
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1: Cloudy skies for your Tuesday afternoon. The temperature at a high of 22 degrees, the humidex at 28. More clouds tonight with skies clearing after midnight, along with 20 to 40 kilometer winds gusting from the north. The temperature drops to a low of 15 degrees overnight.

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1: 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Abate is a not-for-profit organization that donates to different charities across Ontario through fundraising events every year.
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I'm going to bed, too. 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

Tune in every Wednesday morning at 10 for Town Hall. Your host is former Member of Parliament Murray Calder. Every week, Murray chats with mayors or government representatives to discuss what's going on across our region. 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Right after the Thursday night replay, we partner with Whiteman TV to present What's Happening from either Mount Forest or Minto. 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

0: 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Why are you still up? Go to bed.
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Everyone except you. I'm going to bed too. 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
1: For your Wednesday, you should be looking at mainly sunny skies with a high of 22. The Human X could hit 25. Tonight, clear skies with a low of 12. Tomorrow, more sun and a high of 27.
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Good morning. Just after 6 o'clock on 88.7 The River, local radio at its best. That was Maggie Andrews, How to Sing for Money. It's Eric here on The Morning Show. Happy Wednesday, everybody. Halfway through the week, I've got Megan Trainor coming up this hour, The New Electric, as well as Noel Kahn's new one, The Great Divide. Tracy Chapman near the end of the hour, and some Ryland James as well. Right now, it's a throwback. 99 Red Balloons by Nina on 88.7 The River. You are-

That was Selena Gomez with Back to You, singing about how she'd want to run back to her ex. Personally, I'd rather run backwards through a cornfield. But hey, you do you, Selena. You're locked on to 88.7 The River, local radio at its best. Good morning, it's Eric here, just after the 6 o'clock hour. Coming up next, we have Emily Burgess and the Emberys with Excuses. No excuses for missing your turn on your morning commute, folks. Let's dive in.

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Taylor Swift with Love Story on 88.7 The River, local radio at its best. It's Eric here. Thanks for tuning into the morning show. I have got New Electric still coming up, Noel Kahn with The Great Divide, and some Tracy Chapman talking about fast cars near the end of the hour. At 10 o'clock, it will be Murray Calder on Town Hall, a rerun with Andy Lennox. If you missed Andy Lennox's last appearance, and will be his final appearance, as he won't be running for mayor again, but I'm sure Andy will pop up on the airwaves at some other point on some other place. You never know, but a popular guy, and great to hear about what his time was like and what his final term will be like here as mayor in Wellington North. So stay tuned for Town Hall coming up at 10 o'clock with our host Murray Calder. The episodes are also available on our archives page on the website, 887theriver.ca. Hit the archive button. You can look for Town Hall and find some older episodes there. And a lot of our other programming as well is also available on there. Low Blow Radio will have a new episode coming up this evening, but it will be on the archives as well. And you can listen at your leisure, almost podcast style. Maybe we should start that at some point. Right now, though, more great music. It's Cardinal Official, the Canadian rapper himself, with Akon and Dangerous on 88.7 The River. Yeah.

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3: For your Wednesday, you should be looking at mainly sunny skies with a high of 22. The humid X could hit 25. Tonight, clear skies with a low of 12. Tomorrow, more sun and a high of 27.
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0: 2 with 1 on 88.7 The River, local radio at its best. It's Eric here. Good morning. I have more great music before the end of the hour, Coldplay coming up, and some Tracy Chapman. The weekend is just about here. We were talking lots about the final Frontier Long Weekend that the Associations of Biker Awareness, Training, and Education are putting on. It is going to be a real fun, good time coming up for July the 31st all the way up till August the 3rd. It's an adult-oriented motorcycle rally featuring live bands, camping, bike games, and a show and shine. The event is happening this weekend, as I said, July the 31st all the way up till August the 3rd in Priceville. Camping is available, and weekend admission is only $75, which includes camping and all of the activities. Must be 19 years or older, no glass, no pets, no attitude. Don't forget that ABET is a non-for-profit organization, and they donate to different charities across Ontario through fundraising events much like this one, and a great way for them to raise some funds for donations this year with their Final Frontier Long Weekend coming up in Priceville from this weekend, Friday, all the way up till Monday. Camping is just $75.
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1: That was Ryland James with In My Head, and honestly, that chorus is going to be stuck in my head for the rest of the workday. It's Eric here, and you're listening to The Morning Show, waking up with 88.7 The River, local radio at its best. Up next, we've got Tracy Chapman with a classic, Fast Cars. Hopefully, her car is moving faster than a lot of the traffic crawling down Main Street right now. Let's roll.

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3: For your Wednesday, you should be looking at mainly sunny skies with a high of 22. The Humidex could hit 25. Tonight, clear skies with a low of 12. Tomorrow, more sun and a high of 27.
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3: 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I'm Chris, joined today by Christine Veet with Safe Communities Wellington County. Christine, how are you today?
4: I am fantastic.
3: Thank you so much for joining us. 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
4: Yes. And it's the worst time of year actually for it because people are in such a rush to get up to cottage country or elsewhere.
3: And the conditions, like weather-wise, road-wise, are obviously a lot nicer than they were 3, 5, 6 months ago. And I think that gives people a false sense of security.
4: Exactly. False sense of security, as well as Highway 6 is just a very speedy corridor, unfortunately. Yeah. And even though we have been changing the infrastructure in a lot of different places with roundabouts, because roundabouts actually do help with these catastrophic injuries that happen on our roads, but it still remains the worst time of year for catastrophic injuries on our roads.
3: What kind of things count as aggressive driving?
4: Oh, gee, any number of things, especially obviously going over the amount of kilometers, as well as aggressively kind of going around, like passing people and not seeing who's coming from the other end. Like, that is a huge, huge issue here in Wellington County on Highway 6 and on our county roads as well. And because people are not looking, they're thinking about themselves and not being patient, and they're passing. And right now, our farmers are out and with the big equipment, and as well as the buggies, as you know, around here. And so that is huge. Aggressive driving in that manner is also big, along with obviously speeding excessively. Yeah.
3: I've seen it myself on Highway 6, where we all know the solid yellow line, double solid yellow lines are supposed to indicate areas you should not pass.
4: Exactly.
3: But that doesn't necessarily mean just because you see the dotted yellow line that it is always safe to pass at this spot. It matters very much what traffic is coming in the other direction.
4: Exactly.
3: And you can't always tell the speed of a guy coming the other way when they're far enough back.
4: It's true. It's so true. So if you are guessing that the person that's coming from the other direction is going 90 kilometers an hour or just like 10 kilometers over, then typically you're like, okay, I'm going to make it, right? But if that person's doing 100 kilometers an hour, you see them in the distance and you're like, oh, I'm like, and they're going faster than you actually think, you don't have enough time to actually make that pass if you're passing one or two vehicles.
3: So talk to us about the Take 10 Wellington County initiative.
4: So Take 10 Wellington, we've been doing this for a few years now.
3: Yeah.
4: And this is the time of year that we do it because it's taking that extra 10 minutes of time before you get out onto the road and giving yourself an extra 10 or even 20 minutes, honestly, because of the construction that's happening. So we're keeping with the Take 10, but really, I mean, Take 20.
3: Distracted driving. That's something else that we wanted to talk about.
4: Exactly. Distracted driving is always something that's very prevalent across Canada, not just in Ontario, not just in Wellington County, and not just our young teenagers. But typically when I go into the high schools, I do talk about distracted driving, but it is everybody. We need to make sure that when we are driving, we are focusing on the road. We are not focusing on the radio. We are not focusing on the kids in the back seat. We're not focusing on anything else but the road. Because a lot of the times, you know, people will miss a stop sign. And
3: I think this is another thing that it's a great message, but I think that some people have misheard it to thinking it's just talking to teens and new drivers about cell phone activity.
4: Exactly.
3: And it really isn't just about one group.
4: Yeah, and it's not just about cell phones. Cell phones are a huge distraction, obviously. But, you know, distractions could mean like you're fiddling with the radio station.
3: Yep.
4: It could mean that, oh, I don't know where I'm going exactly, so I'm going to go onto the GPS and I'm going to do these things. any number of things. And actually, even there's some women that I don't know how they do it, but they decide that they're going to put on their lipstick while they're driving, which is a complete distraction.
3: Let's talk about sharing the road to wrap it up as well. We wanted to talk about how we're sharing the road with farm equipment, buggies. Cyclists, of course, are always prevalent, especially at this time of year.
4: Exactly. And a lot of ATVs as well, right? But also always keep in mind, okay, so farmers actually are supposed to be on the road. And they usually kind of go off to the side of it to help you out.
3: As much as they can.
4: As much as they can. But really, they're supposed to be on the road. And they cannot exceed 50 kilometers an hour on an 80 zone. So they cannot go any faster. The technology, like some of those tractors are huge and they have great horsepower, but they're not supposed to exceed 50 kilometers an hour on our 80 kilometer roads. So that means that maybe sometimes you might be stuck behind some farm equipment or an ATV for a little bit longer. And we just need to be patient. Again, bringing it back to the Take 10 Wellington, making sure that we are not rushing. And so we're actually leaving 10 or 20 minutes before we have to get somewhere.
3: Stay safe, stay patient on the roads.
4: Exactly.
3: Christine, thank you so much for coming in today and joining us and talking all about Safe Communities Wellington County and the aggressive driving and the Take 10 Wellington campaign.
4: Awesome. Thank you so much.
3: Thanks everyone for listening. It's North Wellington today on 88.7 The River, local radio at its best. Anything we didn't get in there?
4: No, it's good. It's good. It's good.
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little after 7 o'clock on 88.7 The River, local radio at its best. That was Maroon 5 with Maps. It's Eric here, and you're listening to The Morning Show. I've got fantastic music this morning. The Crash Test Dummies coming up, as well as REM this hour. Some new stuff like Bruno Mars and some Jason Mraz. Soul Decision in just a little bit. Stick around and I will share a story, maybe a sad one, of something that happened on this day in music history. And we got more great music here. It's a new one, Dirty Rosie, from Miss Shania Twain. Rock out with us here on 88.7 The River.

That was Gloria Estefan with Turn the Beat Around. And yes, I absolutely just tried to hit that high note here in the studio and failed miserably. You're surviving the morning on 88.7 The River, local radio at its best. It's Eric here on The Morning Show. Happy Wednesday, everybody. Thank you for tuning in with me. Up next, we have a throwback with Canadian pop royalty, Soul Decision and Faded. They're singing about getting a little too faded on love, which coincidentally describes exactly how my brain feels without my second cup of coffee. Let's ride. It's Soul Decision, Faded, 88.7 The River.

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1: 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It's Eric here, and you're listening to The Morning Show. Happy Wednesday, everybody. Well, I just might head on down to Harrison, because next weekend they're going to have quite the thing happening. The streets of downtown Harrison are going to come alive on Saturday, August the 8th, for the Harrison Street Party, a jam-packed celebration of community, family-friendly activities, shopping, and summer fun. Starts at 9 a.m. till 2 p.m. with the Leslie Motors Classic Car Show on Queen Street. Then they will also have face painting, glitter tattoos, balloons, and the ever-popular foam party happening later on in the day with the Kids Zone popping up. Everyone welcome back at 7:30 for the Harrison Legion hosting the parking lot party, and more information can be found at harrisonrising.ca for all the different vendors and fun stuff they've got planned. You'll have all their downtown businesses selling fun stuff as well. Well worth the opportunity to head on down to Harrison for the Harrison Street Party coming up next weekend, August the 8th. And I might see you there. Right now, I'm yours, Jason Mraz, on 88.7 The River.

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0: For your Wednesday, you should be looking at mainly sunny skies with a high of 22. The Humidex could hit 25. Tonight, clear skies with a low of 12. Tomorrow, more sun and a high of 27.
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90s throwback there with the Crash Test Dummies and Ella Reid, The Ballad of Peter Pumpkinhead. Good morning, it's Eric here on The Morning Show, local radio at its best, 88.7 The River. It's just about time for me to share a fascinating tale of something that happened on this day in music history. This one's a bit sad, but we will talk about it regardless. July the 29th, back in 1974, at just the age of 32 years old, singer Mama Cass Elliot died in London of heart failure. She was born Ellen Norma Cohen in Baltimore. Elliot performed with a group called the Mudwugs before teaming up with John Phillips and his wife Michelle in the New Journeymen. The group evolved into the Mamas and the Papas, one of the key purveyors of the West Coast sunshine pop sound in the mid to late 60s. When the group split in 1968, Elliot pursued a solo career as well. So she had lots of success both with the Mamas and the Papas and on her lonesome before she unfortunately did pass in 1974. But we will remember Mama Cass right now by playing the Mamas and the Papas, California Dreamin' on 88.7 The River.

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That was REM with Orange Crush, throwing it back to 1988. What a good year. I still don't know what a high focus distance means, but that song sure makes me want a soda. You're spinning with me on 88.7 The River, local radio at its best. It's Eric here on The Morning Show. Up next, it's Brampton's own Alessa Cara with Rooting For You. She's singing about how she was rooting for someone who let her down. Kind of like how I feel about our local weather forecast every single weekend. Let's get into it on 88.7 The River.

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1: For your Wednesday, you should be looking at mainly sunny skies with a high of 22. The Human X could hit 25. Tonight, clear skies with a low of 12. Tomorrow, more sun and a high of 27.
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Jesse J with Price Tag on 88.7 The River, local radio at its best. It's Eric here. Good morning. Just after 8 o'clock on a Wednesday morning. Halfway through the worky week already, folks. The long weekend coming up. We'll see what you got planned. Right now, more great music, though, coming up. I've got the Philosopher Kings coming up, as well as some modern English this hour. Scandal, Simple Plan, and Outkast in just a little bit. Another Canadian throwback here. It's Fly By Night, one of my favorite bands of all time. It's Rush, 88.7 The River.

And after, it's changing.

George Michael with Freedom 90, reminding us all that sometimes you just have to leave the past behind. Personally, I'd like to leave that 5 a.m. alarm clock behind, but duty calls. 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It's Eric here on The Morning Show, not long after 8 o'clock. Happy Wednesday, everybody. Up next, it's Canadian icon Feist with 1, 2, 3, 4. She's singing about counting the reasons you're glad someone is around, which is exactly what I do with every single minute I have left until the weekend. Let's get into it, folks. 1, 2, 3, 4, Feist, 88.7, The River.

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That was Outkast with Hey Ya. It's Eric here on The Morning Show, just about 8:30. Still have Scandal coming up, The Philosopher Kings this hour, Script, and some Sabrina Carpenter possibly by the end of the hour. I think it's just about time to play some games. How about we do the Daily Double Feature? That's right. Well, if you've seen Jeopardy before, this will be a Jeopardy-style clue. The question is going to be two movies. They share a release date, not the same year, but the same day. They both came out on July the 29th of their respective years, and I've managed to pile them both together into a daily double feature type question. So your category for today is slapstick comedies. Let's see how well you do with today's daily double feature.

0: Who's There? Were you able to name the Chevy Chase and Jim Carrey comedies? Well, you're out of time for today. We were looking for, of course, What is The Mask from 94 and National Lampoon's Vacation from 1983. Hopefully you did well on today's Daily Double Feature. We'll play it again tomorrow with a very similar style question, but two very different movies. Right now, it's Simple Plan. I Don't Want to Go to Bed, 88.7 The River.
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0: For your Wednesday, you should be looking at mainly sunny skies with a high of 22. The humid X could hit 25. Tonight, clear skies with a low of 12. Tomorrow, more sun and a high of 27.
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0: was the Philosopher Kings with Cry, a Canadian throwback here on 88.7 The River, local radio at its best. Good morning, not long after 8:30 this morning. Still have Matthew V coming up, as well as script for more great music. It is Wednesday, and that means it is time for some euchre, doubles euchre, and other games over at the Mount Forest Sports Complex. Every Wednesday from 1 p.m. until 3:30, the Mount Forest and District Seniors Group have euchre, doubles euchre, and other games. It's $3 a person, and it's in the Leisure Hall of the Sports Complex at 850 Princess Street, right here in Mount Forest. Keep an eye out for Kay Ayer's Facebook posts about this wonderful event that comes up every Wednesday. And get in touch with her for more information as well. Every Wednesday, 1 p.m. until 3:30, seniors, it only costs you $3 to play some euchre, doubles euchre, and other games at the Mount Forest Sports Complex, 850 Princess Street, in the Leisure Hall.
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That was Modern English with I Melt With You on 88.7 The River, local radio at its best. Good morning, it's Eric here on The Morning Show. That was a classic track about a couple stopping the world together, which frankly sounds like a massive traffic nightmare for a morning commute. Let's keep things moving along this morning with Matthew V's track, Stand By You, a perfect tune to dedicate to that one loyal family dog who refuses to leave the kitchen while you're making breakfast. Here's Stay By You, Matthew V on 88.7.

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2: For your Wednesday, you should be looking at mainly sunny skies with a high of 22. The Human X could hit 25. Tonight, clear skies with a low of 12. Tomorrow, more sun and a high of 27.
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2: This is North Wellington today on 88.7 The River, local radio at its best. My name's Chris. I'm here with Amy Gross today, the Manager of Community Services for Mapleton. How are you doing, Amy?
4: I'm great. Thanks, Chris.
2: Thank you so much for joining us today. We want to talk about the Simmons Bridge Rehabilitation Project that's going on out that way. Tell us about the Simmons Bridge and the rehabilitation project.
4: So the Simmons Bridge has been closed now for just over a month, I believe. And we are putting effort into supporting our local businesses downtown Drayton, as it is a main access into our downtown core. Also for our community, it is a main artery running through there. It is infrastructure that belongs to the County of Wellington. So we've been working hard with them to come up with some creative ideas to support our community during the bridge closure time.
2: It's always painful when a bridge has to come out of commission for a while and shut down a road for any township or municipality, but it's necessary repair work that has to be done as well. So you said lots of creative ideas. Tell us about some of the things going on over in Drayton this summer.
4: As part of our efforts to support our local business community during the closure, we have come up with Drayton Worth the Detour campaign, and we have a passport campaign running right now where you can visit local businesses. When you visit them, have a service, or purchase an item, you are able to get a sticker. And once you fill your passport with stickers, you need to visit 6 different businesses. You can send it back in and drop it in one of our ballot boxes. And we have some cash prizes where you can win some money to be spent back into our local community to support those businesses.
2: That's a great incentive to get people to come out and continue shopping in Drayton. And there is so much to do and see in Drayton as well.
4: That's right. So you can come and visit us. You can visit one of our local restaurants. You can visit the theater. There's lots to do in town. One of our other events that we're looking forward to is our block party, which is coming up at the end of August as well. So we're going to put the closure to good use and have a street dance party on the 21st of August as well.
2: When these road closures and infrastructure upgrades have to happen, it is always a challenge for the businesses. How are you finding the participation from them as you're trying to do stuff to support and help out?
4: The participation from our local businesses has been phenomenal. The uptake on our campaign for our passports for the Drayton Worth the Detour campaign has been fantastic. We actually ran out of carts and had to order some more and get them distributed, which is great. That's what we want to see.
2: Perfect. Just added incentives for people to be coming down and continuing to shop downtown. And it's really not that painful.
4: No, it's not bad. You have to do, depending which way you're coming into town, you might have to do a little country block tour, but in Mapleton, it's always a beautiful drive.
2: What else is going on this summer over in Mapleton?
4: We have our farmers markets happening. We have one coming up in August, the first Monday of the month for August and September. So our last two markets will take place on those dates.
2: Fantastic. Amy, thank you so much for joining us today. We've been talking about the Simmons Bridge Rehabilitation and the Drayton Worth the Detour program going on. So if you are looking to get shopping this summer in the community, head on over to Mapleton, help out the people in Drayton and support them while the bridge is out. Amy, thanks again for joining us today.
4: Thank you so much.
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Susan Albuquerque with Ocean on 88.7 The River. Local radio at its best. Good morning. Happy Wednesday, everybody. Eric here on the morning show just after 9 o'clock. Fantastic tunes in my last hour coming up. Justin Bieber, as well as The Weeknd, some Alanis Morissette coming up. We've got Bella Kay's new one and some Paul Young before the end of the hour. We'll play some Name That Tune coming up. Stick around for some games and great music. Right now it's Joe, The End of Beginning, 88.7 The River.

0: local radio at its best, 88.7 The River. Good morning. Not long after 9 o'clock, it's Eric here on The Morning Show. That was Barney Bentall and the Legendary Hearts with Something to Live For. Before that, we had some Justin Bieber with Sorry. Coming up, I've got some Miles Smith still this hour. The new one from Miss Bella Kay, as well as some Paul Young and Billie Eilish near the end of the hour. Speaking of all the great music, sounds like a perfect time to play...
1: Name That Tune.
0: That's right. I'll give you a little sample of a song that's going to play in its entirety later on this hour. You do your best to see if you can name it from just the first few seconds, though. Test your music knowledge this morning. Get your brain working early on here. And let's see how well you do with today's Name That Tune.

right, all right. I'll give you another little sample of it here in a second. The whole song will play later on, and I'll talk more about it as well if that helps narrow you in on who the artist and song title is. Making it a little bit more challenging on a Wednesday. You got to amp things up throughout the week, right? Really get that brain working. Here's another little sample for today's Name That Tune.

0: right, all right. The whole song is going to play later on. Find out what our name that tune is if you could not quite figure it out from just those first few seconds. After the break, it's Alanis Morissette with The Reason I Drank on 88.7 The River.
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0: And for this week, they are up to 52 numbers for the $1,000 red jackpot and 53 numbers for the $1,000 Lions jackpot with a $250 consolation prize for each of those. The Looney Pot is up to $250 as well, so make sure you have some fun tonight over at the Lions Bingo. They'll have the hot balls, of course, so dabbers up, eyes down every Wednesday at the Sports Complex for Lions Bingo. Once again, doors are at 5 p.m. and the games start at 6:45 right here in Mount Forest.
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2: For your Wednesday, you should be looking at mainly sunny skies with a high of 22. The Human X could hit 25. Tonight, clear skies with a low of 12. Tomorrow, more sun and a high of 27.
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0: I love it. I love it. I love it. Miss Bella Kay on 88.7 The River, local radio at its best. Good morning. It's Eric here, not long after 9:30, and I'll be wrapping up my hour in just a little bit. Don't forget to stay tuned for Town Hall coming up at 10 o'clock with Murray Calder, and he has Andy Lennox in. If you didn't hear that one when Andy was in a few weeks ago, we are replaying that one. A wonderful episode to tune in for. Murray Calder on Town Hall at 10 o'clock. Eddie Voxen in to do the mid-morning mix at 10:30, though. All the way up till 12 when we got Mel's Diner and Chris having all kinds of fun on the River Ride home this afternoon at 2 o'clock. We'll be doing Low Blow Radio later on tonight as well if you want to hear Chris and I together, but we'll be talking about mixed martial arts and pro wrestling. So a great day here on the river as per usual. Wednesday's one of my favorites. Great voices and fantastic tunes to stick around for. Speaking of the great music, let's play our little game of...
1: Name That Tune!
0: That's right. So I gave you a little sample of this song earlier on this hour. And were you able to name it from just the first few seconds? The whole song will play now. And let's see if after I talk about it a little bit, you're able to remember who the artist and maybe the song title is as well. So think back to 1995, because that's when this song was originally written by two musicians who didn't even actually know each other that well. They sat down in an Austin hotel room during South by Southwest and hammered out a melody in just 2 hours. That quick session birthed the lead single for a legendary alternative rock movie soundtrack. That was the movie Empire Records. While the movie happened to bomb, the track soared. It topped the Canadian charts for 6 straight weeks and peaked at number 9 on the US Billboard Hot 100. Critics even called it the closest thing to a perfect pop song to hit radio in recent memory. Do you know what it was? Yes, that 90s jangly guitar did indeed belong to the Gin Blossoms with Till I Hear It From You. Let's spin it now for our Name That Tune on 88.7 The River.

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Eric here on The Morning Show. That was Paul Young with Every Time You Go. What a way to wrap things up for me today. Thank you for tuning in on your Wednesday here with me on The Morning Show. But just like a certain wandering Canadian legend, folks, it's time for us all to head on down the road. Thanks for spending your morning with us on 88.7 The River. Wherever today takes you, may the traffic be light, may the coffee be strong, and the music always be good. We'll be back to do it all again tomorrow morning. Until then, take care and keep it right here on 88.7 The River.

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2: Welcome to Town Hall on 88.7 The River. I'm your host, Murray Calder, and I have with me our worship, Andy Lennox. Welcome, Andy.
3: Thanks, Murray.
2: And this is going to be an interesting show, because quite frankly, you've already announced your swan song. And so I guess the first question is, besides you having a very happy wife right now, that you're not going to run for mayor.
3: Yeah, that's right, Murray. I made the decision to start a new chapter in my life and open things up for some renewal at the municipal level.
2: Ah, okay. So, McCabe is going to run for mayor. Doesn't look like he's opposed either.
3: Well, there's lots of time till nomination day. August 21st is over a month away, so
2: yeah.
3: I suspect there will be some more activity before then, but who knows?
2: So... I know when I was there, every politician, we all talk about the fire. You have a fire in your belly, and that's one of the reasons why you run for politics. There's certain things that's really bugged you, and you're gonna fix it, get her done, sort of thing. Is the fire kind of waning?
3: I wouldn't say the fire is waning. I would say the fire has changed over the years.
2: Ah, the wind direction's changed.
3: Well, and the fuel has changed, so to speak.
2: Okay.
3: No, for me, I think it's just, I just felt it was time for my personal life to take a different chapter. It's been a wonderful experience for me. I've really enjoyed the time I've spent doing it. It's very much an honor to serve. But I think the community is best served when there's some renewal, and I think my life is best served when there's some renewal.
2: Yeah. I think the other thing is, too, and I want to put this forward to the audience to think about this. I don't care how well prepared you think you are. You've taken probably different speaking courses. You've done public speaking. You've done this. You've done that. But I'm telling you, from my own experience, and then I'll hear your experience, when you hit that first all candidates debate, it changed. It's like, holy crap, I'm not ready for this.
3: Yeah, it certainly was a learning experience, Murray. As most things that we do in life, when we start something new, there's a learning element to go with it, and that's what helps us grow as humans.
2: Well, and the other thing I see too, Andy, you've been at this, what, nearly 12 years?
3: Yeah, coming up on 12 as mayor, and then I served 4 as a counselor as well.
2: Yeah, because I was in Ottawa for 11, so I know what you're talking about here. The other aspect of it is when you come back to your farming operation, you're going to bring back a heck of a lot of experience and expertise.
3: Yeah, I'm certainly a different person than when I started. I've grown a lot and learned a lot and met a lot of wonderful people. And I think some of those lessons learned over that time will serve me for my remaining years, whatever that may be.
2: Mm-hmm. Now, I guess maybe with your family business, the family farm, and I'm in the same situation. What's the next generation looking at?
3: Well, my kids are still relatively young, but we've started a conversation with them about, you know, what's the future look like? Is this a business I'm just going to liquidate as I get to retirement stage, or is this something they're going to take on? And at least one of my children has expressed a strong interest, but we're just at the beginning of starting to have those conversations as a family.
2: Yeah, and to tell you the honest truth, I went through this. We even did... Because I brought our operation up to where it was, and it was a multi-million dollar operation. And, of course, the next generation, as we looked at, the old man, he's sort of an old codger, and he's got this, he's stuck in his ways, and I want to take and do things differently. Do you think you're going to experience that?
3: I'm experiencing it now. I am often reminded by my children what a dinosaur I am.
2: Yeah. And you're probably saying to yourself, when the heck did that happen?
3: Yeah, it was interesting. I was watching my oldest daughter's graduation from university and thinking, boy, it just doesn't seem very long ago. That was me.
2: Yeah.
3: But when I count the number of years, it wasn't just yesterday.
2: Yeah, and then I'll go back to that statement again. When the heck did this happen? I guess the other thing is, you've been there nearly 12 years. So I would hazard a guess to say that you've left behind a legacy. Are you satisfied with it?
3: I'm satisfied with the work that we've done together as a team. I probably the biggest item is helping to prepare our community for the future of growth and change that's coming, and it's happening. And I hope that some of the things that we've put in place proactively will serve us well into the future, not only from a municipal government perspective, but also from community building perspective.
2: Okay. Well, I tell you, the river's always looking for new commentators, and your agricultural experience, I would say, you might want to take a look at hosting a farm show.
3: Well, I'm going to start a new chapter, Murray, and I haven't finalized exactly what that chapter is going to look like yet, but certainly I'm open to opportunities as they present themselves.
2: Yeah, that's a good way of looking at it. I look at one of your former counselors, Dan Yake, is with us now here at the river. When Dan started out, Yake at 8, the show sort of thing, Dan, you could tell, geez, I'm not sure what I got to let myself into. But he's found his stride, and he sounds darn good, which surprises the heck out of me. Is there anything along that line that you're thinking about?
3: Well, like I said, I haven't finalized anything. I'm working on exploring some options right now. In fact, later this week, I'm meeting with somebody to kind of see what their career path has been like to help me figure out what I want to do. But I'm not shutting the door on opportunities just yet, but I don't know what the future exactly is going to hold beyond looking after my own current business.
2: True. And there's one thing about the future, you never know what it's going to offer you until it runs you over.
3: Well, I like to tell my kids that, there's an awful lot of pressure on kids when they're in elementary and high school to just decide what they want to do for a living.
2: Yep.
3: And I have told my kids over and over again that I still don't know what I want to do. I'm figuring it out as I go along.
2: Well, I'm 75, and I keep telling my kids I'm still growing up. My daughter agrees with me, which is scary. But having said that, yeah, there's going to be, with the knowledge that you've gained over the nearly 12 years, it's definitely going to help your business. I know it's helped mine. But the other thing is, there's always somebody out there, I think we'll go ask Andy. He's been through this before. He could help us out. Are you starting to run into that?
3: Not yet, Murray. I'm still doing the job today, so I've got some time yet to complete my efforts.
2: Yep. So I guess maybe here's the next question. Now that your time is kind of freed up a wee bit, is there any trip that you and your bride are going to go on?
3: Nothing planned at this point. We're still sorting out what that may look like.
2: You're making it difficult for me here. You're playing your cards really close to your chest.
3: So would it be better, Murray, if I said that we're going to have an extravagant trip to Hawaii? I mean,
2: no, because I know you're lying. Then we're all farm group posts that like. Actually, I took Brenda with me when I was on international trade. They had me everywhere. And she was at that time, she loved having her bag hop on a plane and everything, and she loved flying and everything. Not now. The two of us are more than happy to stay at home and puddle around in our backyard doing this, that, and everything. And you just kind of look, no, I don't want to do that. Thank you. So do you have any major projects on the farm now that you're going to be home?
3: No, not really. Just trying to pick up some of the slack that I've let slide over the years as I've taken the time to do the job that I've been privileged to have.
2: Okay. Now, I guess, just to kind of focus in on the farm a wee bit, what is your farm? Is it general? Is it cash crop? Is it a beef operation? What?
3: So we do cropping of the typical corn, soybeans, wheat crops, but we use all the corn that we grow to feed to beef cattle. So we're growing beef with most of the crops we grow.
2: Well, now's a good time to grow beef because everybody is complaining about how expensive their steak is. And I said, I told them, I said, this started 3 years ago. And they, what? And I said, it started out in Saskatchewan. If we wanted to avoid this business of expensive beef, we should have incorporated Hay West again because all the brood cows that were out there, they had to be slaughtered because they didn't have feed for them. And I said, that's why about 2 years ago, your hamburger was dirt cheap and now it ain't. I said, to get the beef industry back online, I said, it's going to take about 8 years. Would I be right in saying that?
3: Yeah, that's a typical cycle, 8 to 10 years, but I'm not sure this time what it's kind of an unusual combination of things in the industry that I think are driving prices. And I don't know whether you've heard about but there's a parasite in southern U.S. that's potentially going to cause further disruption in the market. Yeah. So, usually the best cure for high prices is high prices in the ag commodities. But in this case, I'm not sure that the prices are going to come down that soon because of things like that.
2: Well, I know we have our own problems within the chicken industry. It's called avian influenza, and it affected our breeder flocks. We're just nicely starting to come out of it. We've had some very, high management crops that we put off of the farm so far. This one right now, we're just getting ready to ship birds again. And I think it's going to be a nice crop, which we would really like.
3: Yep, that's the ag industry. When you're dealing with biological systems, you're always going to face these types of issues, and that's just something the industry has to work through from time to time.
2: Yep. Let's talk about again. You were there for nearly 12 years. Your legacy when you. Politics brought you in. Of course, if you're like me, there are certain things you wanted to see done. You weren't quite satisfied with how they were being done. Did you come close to achieving what you wanted to achieve?
3: I think so, Murray. I mean, it's things over 16 years, issues have evolved and the situations have changed. And probably the issue that I was really primarily motivated by initially, we kind of put that in better situation, and that was really the financial standing of the municipality. We put that on pretty solid ground relatively quickly, but it became apparent that our community was going to be likely growing fairly quickly in the future, and a lot of people were kind of skeptical when we first started talking about that, but the results of what we decided to start planning for are here. I mean, we are a rapidly growing community, continuing to rapidly grow, and I've seen other communities around that really were unprepared for it. And you don't have to go that far to see it. And so I'm really happy with the fact that we've spent some time and been proactive in trying to plan for and anticipate what that might look like. Is it a perfect situation? No, of course not. It's never going to be perfect. But I do think that we've positioned ourselves to be in a better place to help build the kind of community that we collectively want to have, a place that everybody feels comfortable living, working, and playing in, and looking forward to raising another generation in the community that they love.
2: Yeah, and that's a darn good point, because I know when I went into federal politics, there were certain things that I was looking at that I wasn't satisfied with. Finances was one. We were running in those days $42.5 billion of a deficit, and that was just awful. Well, it's a lot more than that now. I know what's going on, but when I was in internal economy, that was one of the big things. With your council, has your council voiced, "Oh, we hate to see you go, Andy"? Is there any of that you're running into?
3: Oh, people have been very generous with their thoughts on the issue. I think council generally is, you know, many of us have been together for a while at the game. So I think that parting will be, you know, as it should be, you know, a normal part of the ongoing renewal process.
2: Yeah. Okay. Andy, I'm running out of time here for this first part. We're going to go for a break. So Eric's got his finger up in the air. I won't say which one. Quite frankly, when I come back, I want to know what's in the Andy Mitchell crystal ball of the future. Ladies and gentlemen, this is Town Hall in 88.7 The River. I'm your host, Murray Calder. I have with me Andy Mitchell, the mayor of Wellington North. By the way, ladies and gentlemen, it's Andy Lennox, the old boy right here. I was up late last night, and we'll be right back.

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0: Back to Town Hall in 88.7 The River. I'm your host, Murray Calder, and I have with me Andy Lennox. It's amazing, Andy. Every once in a while, your mind will bounce back in this situation 20 years ago. One of my colleagues I used to work with a lot was Andy Mitchell. And so we're off air, ladies and gentlemen. We're trying to figure out which riding he came from. I can't remember. Isn't that awful? Anyways, I was going to talk about your crystal ball. You've achieved, I would imagine, everything on your agenda that you wanted to achieve or close to. What would you hope the next council, and I don't want to put any onus on the council, as a constituent, how's that? As a constituent, what would you like to see done in the coming up years?
1: Yeah, I think it's kind of, as the outgoing politician, I think it's kind of, I struggle to answer the question directly, because I think it's up to them to take the torch that I'm tossing to them. But I do think that one of the major challenges they're going to face is around the pace of community growth and paying for infrastructure and having it built at the right time. And those type of activities, I think, are going to create lots of challenges for them. Just doing the day-to-day, year-to-year, annual upkeep of our assets while trying to build all these new pieces of infrastructure to serve the growing community is a huge balancing act. And it'll challenge anyone who takes on that challenge.
0: Well, and that's a very good point, because when I used to be on internal economy, one of the things that we strived very hard for was as to pay off international debt. Well, now we're going for these 12 submarines from Germany, and that's a price tag of around $600 billion. Quite frankly, I see the only way around it is they're going to start selling term bonds internationally. So what we tried to correct, and we did correct, we're going back into it again. So is there anything that you see that would be not similar to that, but along that line?
1: Things often go in cycles. I think what you're referring to is kind of a cyclical nature. And I think that's in many things, in our lives, in our businesses, in our government institutions. Of course, there's going to be cycles. I can't predict what the future is going to be exactly, but I do think, again, that growth and serving the infrastructure while continuing to maintain what we have is going to be a major challenge.
0: Yeah, and I agree with that, with you there, that you can't really predict, but you can also caution where not to go, because you would know the end result from where not to go happens too. The big thing that I see with your expertise of 12 years, that can be given to the new council that's coming in.
1: Sure. I don't know who that council is, how that council is going to be made up. But there's professional staff that

0: the info, and that info is put to the council itself to figure out which options, and here's our options, which option is the best.
1: Yeah, and we've got a very strong group of staff that do their best to try to help us build the best community and create that. And, you know, they aren't up for election this fall. It's the people that set the direction and the emphasis that are up for election this fall. And as it should, that will change from time to time.
0: Well, they have, if you want to use a cooking analogy, they have all the ingredients. You figure out how that omelet or cake is going to taste, basically.
1: Or what we're shooting for, at least.
0: Yeah, that too. That too, for sure. do you see any, excuse me, do you see any major things that Wellington North should be shooting for?
1: I think there's, you know, we've seen growth in residential activity fairly rapidly. And we are seeing some growth in commercial activity. You know, you think about the development here at the north end of Mount Forest. You know, in the last few years, we've seen the addition of Canadian Tire and the new Foodland Plaza, Shoppers Drug Mart. We are seeing that. It kind of goes hand in glove with the population growth. But we also are going to need to make sure that we have a balance between people who can work in our community and jobs for them to work here. And we've come through a period, and we're still, many of our employers are still struggling to find appropriate staff. So that, I think, is a major challenge to try to balance that. We don't really, at least my vision of the community is that we don't want to just be a bedroom community. We want to be a complete community where people can live, work, and play, and you know, build their family, their next generation right here.
0: The other thing, too, I see, Andy, is the fact that at the north end of Mount Forest, it's almost like all kinds of big box stores. We never had that before in Mount Forest when I was growing up. It was just all mom and dad operations. Now, you take a look at those stores, it's almost like I'm down in Guelph or Toronto.
1: Yeah, certainly the face of, you know, the retail side of things, particularly on the groceries and the things that we use on a daily basis have changed. But, you know, particularly in Mount Forest, there's some holes in the downtown, but the downtown has done really remarkably well.
0: Yes.
1: If you compare to other small towns around, Ontario. Arthur, not quite as good, but they've hung in there better than many. You know, as the retail and service businesses change and evolve, I think we're seeing a fit with some that fit better in a downtown place and some that people prefer to go to where there's a large parking lot and they can wheel their groceries right to their car.
0: There we are. Andy, it's wrap-up time. So 12 years in a nutshell, get your thank yous out.
1: Well, I don't think we have enough time for all the thank yous I should be giving, Murray. But to my council colleagues, I'm very grateful for the cooperation and collaboration we've had to the township staff. You know, we couldn't have done this together without them. And to the citizens of Wellington North, thank you for your trust you've placed in me in the last 12 years. It's truly been an honor. I've learned an immense amount, and I only want the best for the community for many years to come.
0: Well said, because I'll tell you, it's humbling. It's humbling to basically finish off your political career. And the nice thing with you is you are the one that's finishing it, not somebody else, which I always figured carried a lot of weight. Anyways, having said that, ladies and gentlemen, this has been Town Hall in 88.7 The River. I've had with me His Worship Andy Mitchell.
1: Mitchell again, Murray?
0: Oh, jeez.
1: Anyways, I'm not insulted, Murray. I had high regard for Andy Mitchell, what I knew of him. So it's been a real pleasure to work with you, be interviewed you on this with this show, and thank you for your service in that regard.
0: I've had with me His Worship Andy Lennox. Thank you very much for coming, Andy, and we will see you the next time.
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2: For your Wednesday, you should be looking at mainly sunny skies with a high of 22. The Human X could hit 25. Tonight, clear skies with a low of 12. Tomorrow, more sun and a high of 27.
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0: Good morning, Mount Forest and surrounding area. That was Sheryl Crow with Every Day is a Winding Road. If you are on a winding road right now, I hope you are driving safely. Thank you for letting me into your drive or your office or your business, wherever you are. I'm Eddie Voxen, and we've got an abbreviated edition, as always, on Wednesday as we bring you the town hall, which is an important piece of information, and that's why we do it. We've got a great show for you here, and it's Wednesday. It's hump day. We're downhill to the weekend. Some great music coming up for you, including Fleetwood Mac and April Wine. But right now, we've got Talk with Time Machine.
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That was Fleetwood Mac with Say You Love Me. I'm Eddie Voxen, and you're listening to the Mid-Morning Mix. On this day in history, in 1954, J.R.R. Tolkien's Lord of the Rings is published for the first time in the UK. In 1958, NASA is officially established by the U.S. Congress, which led to the space race, the moon landing, the shuttle missions, and most recently, the Artemis mission around the moon. It is still going strong, and we'll see what the final frontier brings us next. And finally, in 1981, Prince Charles and Lady Diana Spencer are married in St. Paul's Cathedral in London. We all know how that story sadly ended, but it was on this day that the whole world tuned in for that royal wedding. And since we're talking about marriage, let's go with another love song. Daniel Powder, Love You Lately on 88.7 The River.

88.7 The River, local radio at its best. I'm Eddie Voxen, and you're listening to the Mid-Morning Mix. And the first part of the show is up. It's just before 11, so that means it is trivia time. Are you ready? Let's go. What gets bigger when more is taken away? I'll have the answer for you next hour, so stay tuned for that. But to take us there, we've got Miley Cyrus with Wrecking Ball.

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1: I like to move it, move it. 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

88.7 The River, local radio at its best. You've got a second hour of the mid-morning mix coming up. Well, I guess you didn't really have a first hour since we were cut short, as usual, on Wednesdays with the Town Hall. But we do have another hour coming up for you of some great music. I'm looking forward to it. Coming up, we've got the Bare Naked Ladies, Phil Collins, Maroon 5. But right now, we've got Chaos with Sunday Morning on 88.7 The River.

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I'm Eddie Voxen, and you're listening to the Mid-Morning Mix. And that was the Bare Naked Ladies with Enid. And before that, Taylor Swift with The Fate of Ophelia. Funny thing about the...

0: And that was Betta Lemme with Play. You're listening to 88.7 The River, local radio at its best. I'm Eddie Voxen, and you're listening to The Mid-Morning Mix. A couple famous deaths that we honored today on July 29th. Vincent van Gogh, the legendary Dutch post-impressionist painter, died in 1890. And in 1974, legendary singer Mama Cass, that's right, the beloved singer from the Mamas and Papas, Cass Elliot, died on this day in 1974. Now, I want to bring up a new thing into my show, and I want to impart some musical knowledge on you. So I'm going to give you a trivia question, and I'll give you the answer after the break. Which legendary folk singer was seriously injured in a mysterious motorcycle crash near his home in Woodstock, New York? The answer after the break.
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0: track. 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This weekend, starting on Saturday, August 1st, H Hurricanes, Junior Late Models, Mini Trucks, Bone Stocks, Thunder Trucks, and Hot Rods. 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
2: For your Wednesday, you should be looking at mainly sunny skies with a high of 22. The humid X could hit 25. Tonight, clear skies with a low of 12. Tomorrow, more sun and a high of 27.
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0: 88.7 The River, local radio at its best. I'm Eddie Voxen, and you're listening to the Mid-Morning Mix. That was Nick Lowe with Cruel to Be Kind. Phil Collins, You'll Be in My Heart from the Tarzan soundtrack just before that. And way back before the break, Tyler Shaw with you. Also before the break, I asked you a music trivia question. Which legendary folk singer was seriously injured in a mysterious motorcycle crash near his home in Woodstock, New York? The answer is Bob Dylan. So there's an interesting story around this. It's actually a bit of a mystery. Dylan supposedly crashed his 500cc Triumph Tiger 100 motorcycle, claiming he broke several vertebrae in his neck. However, no ambulance was ever called, and he wasn't hospitalized, leading to decades of speculation about what actually happened. Dylan later admitted in his autobiography that while he was hurt, the crash offered him the perfect excuse to escape the rat race and the intense pressures of fame. Following the accident, Dylan completely withdrew from the public eye and didn't tour again for nearly 8 years. And now you know. Coming up after this break, we've got Gino Vannelli with Wild Horses.
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And that was Maroon 5 with Beautiful Mistakes. You're listening to 88.7 The River, local radio at its best. I'm Eddie Voxen, and that about does it for me. It is 11:54 approximately, so I'm kind of done for the day. This one flew by pretty quickly. I do want to share a story with you about snacks as we come into the lunch hour. U.S. Customs and Border Protection, CBP, agricultural specialists at Los Angeles International Airport discovered 37 live giant beetles hidden inside an air cargo shipment from Japan. The insects, some measuring 4 to 5 inches long, were carefully concealed inside commercial packages of Japanese potato chips and chocolate. The seized beetles were valued at an estimated $1,480. According to officials, exotic insects are highly popular among collectors and enthusiasts, often fetching hefty profits on the underground market and online. While they might not look harmless to some, the CBP noted that these specific beetles pose a massive threat to local ecosystems. They can become serious agricultural pests by eating plants, leaves, and roots, and by laying eggs in tree bark, which can damage forests. Because the shipment lacked the proper USDA permits, the beetles were confiscated. Rather than being destroyed, officials noted they would likely be donated to local zoos that have the proper permits to care for live exotic insects. Take that to your lunch for you. We've got Cameron coming up with Mel's Diner, and later on we have Chris with the River Ride Home, and I will see you tomorrow on 88.7 The River.

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2: Looking at sunny skies for your Wednesday afternoon, along with 50 to 30 kilometer winds gusting from the north. The temperature at a high at 24 degrees, the humidex at 28, UV index at 8 or higher. Clear skies this evening, along with 20 kilometer winds blowing from the north. The temperature drops to a low of 13 degrees overnight.
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0: This is North Wellington today on 88.7 The River, local radio at its best. I'm Chris, joined today by Kevin Miskey. Kevin is the president of Georgian Bay of the Association of Bikers Awareness, Training, and Education. The Final Frontier Long Weekend is coming up in August. Kevin, thanks for joining us. Tell us all about Final Frontier, the long weekend.
4: Hey, as you stated, it's for Bate, Ontario, which stands for Association of Bikers for Awareness, Training, and Education. 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We'll be having bike games on Saturday and a show and shine. 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This includes all of the activities, so all the bands, all weekend long, all the events. You must be 19. There's no glass, no pets, no attitude. Just come and enjoy yourself and have a great weekend. The address for it is 3045 18 Southline Road in Southgate Township. Abate is a not-for-profit organization that provides money to different charities across Ontario through fundraising and events throughout each year. Abate has chapters all over Ontario, from Kitchener, Woodstock, London, Brantford, Huron, Perth, South Huron, and Georgian Bay. Some of the charities that we provide for is Help a Child Smile, Kids Sport Kitchener Waterloo, Own Sound Special Olympics, Children's Health Foundation, Wounded Warriors, Humane Society, Domestic Abuse Services in Oxford, Child Can, many various Royal Canadian Legion branches across Ontario, and public school breakfast programs. If you're interested in finding out more details, you can check out Abate Ontario's Facebook page, which provides details on our Final Frontier event and on the individual chapters across Ontario. We're always looking for new members, people who like to ride together, enjoy each other's company, and raise money for charity is what we're all about.
0: That is a fantastically long list as well of organizations that you guys help out in a given year.
4: Yeah, it's great. It's just wonderful to go in and help these different organizations. I know Georgian Bay focuses really big on the Own Sound Special Olympics and the public school breakfast programs. It's just awesome going into the schools and giving a donation to help the kids in the morning that, you know, their parents just don't have time to make them breakfast and that, and the schools can provide it. And for us to support that, it's just fabulous.
0: It is a wonderful way to give back. $75 as well for the weekend admission. There isn't much you can find to do for $75 in one day anymore, let alone an entire weekend. How do you keep that so affordable?
4: Yeah, it's something, again, we've tried to keep it at that level just to bring the people in, to get people to enjoy it. Again, where do you go for $75 for an entire weekend? Have live bands Friday, Saturday, and Sunday, bike games, vendors. You know, there's nowhere you can go for $75 for a weekend.
0: So tickets for one band for one night are often much more than that these days. So that's excellent as well. Where did this event kind of begin from? Do you remember the origins of this?
4: So again, this is our 34th year for having this. We've always did all these different charities, and we have events throughout the year with different rides, poker runs, and different silent auctions and different things that we do to try to raise money for these charities. This started out as just bringing all of these organizations. Again, we've got chapters all over Ontario, bringing them all together in one spot and just trying to celebrate the fact of what we do and bring in more people to get involved in it.
0: That is fantastic. Kevin, thank you so much for joining us today and talking to us all about it. Kevin's the president of Georgian Bay Abate, the Association of Bikers Awareness Training and Education. They've got the Final Frontier Long Weekend event coming up Friday, July 31st, all the way through to August 3rd over in Priceville. Check it out online. Kevin, once again, thanks so much for doing this today.
4: Awesome. Thank you very much.
0: Thanks, everybody, for listening. It's North Wellington Today on 88.7 The River, local radio at its best.
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Good afternoon and welcome to Mel's Diner. You're hanging out with Cameron and it is 88.7 The River, the best station in town, not to mention the only station in town, but we're still the best. We have an awesome lineup for you today. You just heard Police in America and you got so much more awesome coming up. We got Billy Joel, Doug and the Slugs, Pat Benatar. Sit back, relax, enjoy your lunch, enjoy the show, and here's Painter with West Coast Woman.

0: We have a lot of national days today that I want to mention, but the one that I really want to mention is Cheese Sacrifice Purchase Day. Yes, you heard that correctly. A hunk of cheddar cheese on a trap might not sound poetic, but that's just how Cheese Sacrifice Purchase Day begins. 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It's less about rodents now and more about the spirit behind the act. So there you go. If you didn't know, now you do. Cheese Sacrifice Purchase Day.
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2: Looking at sunny skies for your Wednesday afternoon, along with 50 to 30 kilometer winds gusting from the north. The temperature at a high at 24 degrees, the humidex at 28, UV index at 8 or higher. Clear skies this evening, along with 20 kilometer winds blowing from the north. The temperature drops to a low of 13 degrees overnight.
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0: Cameron Nicholson's behind the counter, ready to serve up some 70s, 80s, and 90s music for you. Nostalgia, hot and fresh, just the way you like it.

0: It is also National Lipstick Day. Yes. I know that there are some women out there, about 25% according to the polls, who will not leave their house without lipstick on because they say it's like leaving without any clothing. However, there are so many different names like Pink Pigeon, Unicorn Tears, Into the Madness. But the one thing that I really wanted to mention, one of the most expensive lipsticks in the world was made by Couture Beauty with actual diamonds in it. Can you guess how much that went for? It was selling for $14 million per tube. That's insanely crazy. Who has the kind of money to buy lipstick with diamonds in it? Just to have a drink and it all comes off.
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All right, just to get them out. It is also Chicken Wing Day, Lasagna Day, Rain Day, so do your rain dance. Everybody out there doing your rain dance. And Tiger Day. My sister's favorite animal in the entire world is the tiger, so I always think of her when I hear tigers. And it's Wednesday, which means that there's bingo tonight at the Mount Forest Sports Complex. Doors open at 5 and games start at 6:45. Every week features a red jackpot and the Lions jackpot and, of course, hot balls. So if you're looking for something to do this evening, head on down to the Mount Forest Sportsplex at 5 p.m. and get some bingo going.

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1: 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What's this?
0: Just take a seat, enjoy the music from the 70s, 80s, and 90s, and your server, Cameron Nicholson, will be right with you.
1: Hey, sugar.
2: That's it. That's all, River folks, for Mel's Diner today. I hope you had an amazing lunch. I hope you loved the music. It was pretty awesome, as it usually is. And it's Wednesday, which means you're going to have Low Blow Radio on this evening. Yep, it will be on at 7. Of course, after you hear Chris Holden with your River Ride Home from 2 to 6. And then, of course, Mr. Dan Yake will be in the house with your River Evening Show. So, have a safe, wonderfully awesome afternoon, and we'll see you all again tomorrow. Thanks for listening to local radio at its best.

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0: Looking at sunny skies for your Wednesday afternoon, along with 50 to 30 kilometer winds gusting from the north. The temperature at a high at 24 degrees, the humidex at 28, UV index at 8 or higher. Clear skies this evening, along with 20 kilometer winds blowing from the north. The temperature drops to a low of 13 degrees overnight.
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2: Looking at sunny skies for your Wednesday afternoon, along with 50 to 30 kilometer winds gusting from the north. The temperature at a high at 24 degrees, the humidex at 28, UV index at 8 or higher. Clear skies this evening, along with 20 kilometer winds blowing from the north. The temperature drops to a low of 13 degrees overnight.
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4: In 2014, under the leadership of April Marshall and Dale Small, after the Municipal Cultural Plan was adopted in 2013, the Wellington North Cultural Roundtable was formed. The first committee planned Doors Open, the Wellington North Farmers Market, and Cultural Mapping. The Farmers Market opened on May 20th, 2014 at the Victory Community Center, and celebrated 10 successful seasons in 2024. It was originally on Friday afternoon, but has since moved to Saturday mornings with improved signage and an increase in vendors and patrons. Doors Open is an annual province-wide themed activity which was very well attended as a one-day driving tour with a passport. In the following years, the Cultural Roundtable moved to promote Culture Days during September and early October. From the original Municipal Cultural Plan came a recommendation to create a cultural map

0: as well as forming a Heritage and Architectural Preservation Committee. Council has approved our recommendation of naming future streets in both Arthur and Mount Forest to be culturally significant. In 2017, the entire committee became involved in writing the cultural moments to be read at council meetings, one per month. In 2024, the committee aims to present one cultural moment per meeting, which are now accompanied by a video. It has been a wonderful experience to research and put together these culturally significant facts and a bit of folklore. The Mount Forest Cemetery project came to the committee to photograph and publish headstones in the cemetery to find a grave website. About 3,500 pictures have been added to the website with sincere thanks from family members and researchers who have used them. Celebration planning for the township's 20th anniversary, as well as our committee meetings, were interrupted by COVID. We moved to Zoom meetings for 15 months when it was not feasible to plan any cultural events. With the help of a summer student, the committee has been able to support and expand on several initiatives. One such initiative was a Mount Forest Cemetery Walk, organized and researched by Morgan McCannell. The entry fee to participate was a donation to the local food bank, and the event was sold out. The Poppy Project in Arthur was launched leading up to the 150th anniversary of the Village of Arthur. The community really came through, with over 1,800 poppies donated. They were attached to netting and have been displayed the past 2 years for Remembrance Day. Support and sponsorship of our local cultural events and people have included Lynn's Blacksmith Shop, musicians who play at the Mount Forest Fireworks Festival, Arthur Fall Fair and Metz Pumpkin Fest, 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

0: Get ready, Harrison. 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

The Cranberries and Their Dreams on 88.7 The River, local radio at its best. It's Chris. Welcome to Wednesday afternoon, a little after 2 o'clock on the river ride home. Ton of great music coming up over the next 4 hours. In this hour alone, we've got Tate McRae, Sam Hunt coming up, Shania Twain later on, Walk Off the Earth, plus tons of others. We will have a big celebrity birthday to wrap up the hour. Some honorable mentions in a little bit. Big Dumb Question coming up later on this afternoon. We'll go through your big dumb answers later on this hour. Have the top five around five much later on. Right now, it's Our City and Adam Levine, Locked Away on 88.7 The River.

Canadian legend Mr. Brian Adams coming at you straight from the heart on 88.7 The River. It's Chris. It's the River Ride Home around about 10 after 2. It's Wednesday afternoon, a beautiful day outside. We'll have a big celebrity birthday to wrap up this first hour, but right now I've got some honorable mentions. And it's not the longest list today. For July the 29th, start off with a born on this day, Peter Jennings, born on this day in 1938, passed away in 2005. Peter was a Canadian journalist, more famous for his news in America, though. ABC World News Tonight anchorman for more than two decades. Birthdays today. Genesis Rodriguez is 39 years old, played Becky Ferrer on Days of Our Lives. Fernando Alonso, Spanish race car driver, 45 years old today, a two-time Formula One world champion. Josh Radnor is 52 today, was Ted Mosby on How I Met Your Mother. He was also in Judging Amy, ER, and Law and Order. And finally, Martina McBride, the country music star, is 60 years old today. Those are your honorable mentions. We will have a big birthday at the end of the hour. Right now, it's Tom Petty, Free Fallin' on 88.7 The River.

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1: Tate McRae's exes on 88.7 The River. It's Chris. It's the River Ride Home around about 20 after 2 on a Wednesday afternoon. Time to look at some of the big dumb answers from yesterday's big dumb question. Your question yesterday was, if your house could file one formal complaint against you, what would it be? Sue said, stop inviting all the spiders in. I realize I live near water, but seriously, there is no more room. No wonder they just hang from the ceiling as you're about to fall asleep. It's terrifying. Shirley in Mount Forest said, haha, Christmas ended January 6th. Stop buying Christmas stuff, please. I could imagine there's a few people's houses saying that around Christmas time. Sarah in Hanover said, why are you always here? Can't you just go out and be social like a regular person once in a while? That's mean for your house to say. Trina in Mount Forest said, cupboard doors. I don't know. It seems to make sense to leave them open, but my family disagrees. That's an interesting one. Should you just leave the cupboard doors open? It makes the stuff inside easier to access. You can see what you've got, what you're missing before you go to the shops. Adrian said, you know, there is a stove in here you can cook on as well. He says he barbecues 4 to 5 times a week during the summer and fall, and then puts his barbecue into his shed so he can use it throughout the winter. I'm sure, yeah, your house's kitchen appliances will start to feel a little underappreciated at that point. We will have today's big dumb question coming up in the next hour after the break. Simple plan.
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0: Sam Hunt, Hard to Forget on 88.7 The River. It's Chris, halfway through hour number one. Eric's got the weather coming up. After the break, Charlie XCX.
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2: Looking at sunny skies for your Wednesday afternoon, along with 50 to 30 kilometer winds gusting from the north. The temperature at a high at 24 degrees, the humidex at 28, UV index at 8 or higher. Clear skies this evening, along with 20 kilometer winds blowing from the north. The temperature drops to a low of 13 degrees overnight.
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0: Shania Twain, man, I feel like a woman on 88.7 The River. It's Chris, it's The River Ride Home. Coming up tonight, Mount Forest Lions Club Bingo at the Mount Forest Sports Complex. Doors open at 5 p.m. The game starts at 6:45. They've got the red jackpot, the Lions jackpot. They've got the hot balls as well. I think I got more information for tonight. There are 52 numbers for the $1,000 red jackpot, 53 numbers for the $1,000 Lions jackpot, and they do have a $250 consolation prize for each one. The Looney Pot is now up over $250 as well. So head on over to Lions Mount Forest Bingo, Mount Forest Lions Bingo, this evening at the Mount Forest Sports Complex. Doors open at 5, game starts 6:45. After the break, we've got Ella Langley. 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

The Backstreet Boys, As Long As You Love Me on 88.7 The River, local radio at its best. It's Chris, and we're wrapping up hour number one. Time for a big celebrity birthday. And first of all, I got a local birthday to pass along. Emma Duncan, happy 24th birthday today. That's love from your mom, Lily, and your friends. Happy birthday to Emma. You share it with Geddy Lee, 73 years old today, Canadian rock legend, singer and bassist for Rush. That's the first rock band to be honored by the Order of Canada as well. They are currently on their latest tour, the 50-something tour, and it's the first without late drummer Neil Peart. Geddy and Alex Lifeson now playing with guest drummer Anika Niles and keyboardist Lauren Gold. So a very happy birthday to Geddy Lee. Happy birthday to Emma once again. More great music coming up in the next hour. We'll have a big dumb question for you as well. Right now it's Fleetwood Mac, Rhiannon on 88.7 The River.

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2: Looking at sunny skies for your Wednesday afternoon, along with 50 to 30 kilometer winds gusting from the north. The temperature at a high at 24 degrees, the humidex at 28, UV index at 8 or higher. Clear skies this evening, along with 20 kilometer winds blowing from the north. The temperature drops to a low of 13 degrees overnight.
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6: This is North Wellington Today on 88.7 The River, local radio at its best. I'm Chris, here today with Judith Masrup. Judith, how are you doing?
7: I'm fine. How are you, Chris?
6: Not bad at all. Thank you. Thank you so much for being here. We want to talk all about an art show. It's running right now. It's called Would You Believe? Resilience in the Valley of the Shadow of Cancer. This show is being held over in Kitchener at the Kitchener-Waterloo Regional Cancer Center. In the Patient Resource Center, they've got an artist wall there. The show is on from now until the end of September. Judith, tell us all about it.
7: Well, first of all, Chris, I want to just tell the audience that Would You Believe, that's like W-O-O-D, because it is a wood art show.
6: And this is your husband, Chris, that does all of this woodwork for many, many years now, right?
7: Oh, over 22 years, he's just been doing the wood art after he retired in various locations, Georgian Triangle, Toronto, Guelph, different places like that. And we have a ton of inventory. And last year, we just gave away a lot to local charities. And now we want to support Cancer Patients Services Corporation, who have helped Christian, who has cancer. He's now into his eighth year.
6: Wow.
7: And he's benefited from the chemo ward at Louise Marshall Hospital, cancer drives to Kitchener and Guelph, also the support groups. And yes, a shout out to Michelle, who does a great job of running those support groups. And Chris just wants to give back. We have lots of inventory to give away. But down there, you have to hang it. So that's a little difficult with wood art, but we manage. They have a grid.
6: Okay.
7: And then they have a little shelf. Now, it's pretty much one of a kind. So it's first come, first serve.
6: So don't wait around on these.
7: No, don't wait around on this. And for those that get there first to acquire a piece, I created a nice little brochure that outlines what some of the pieces he has mean and how they represent his journey in with cancer, because this became a hobby after he retired. And there's lots of interesting cultural pieces. For example, we have, he turns and he scrolls. He does toll painting and carving. He does marquette work. He makes these wonderful stick bowls that take 50 hours to make.
6: Wow.
7: He's made puppets. He makes anything I bring him home to make. And often some people will ask for custom work, but we don't do that anymore. Chris is, we're done. We're pretty much done, and we're just using this as fundraising and gifts. And we sent a whole pile back with our Indian guests this year, with suitcases full of crosses they made to raise money for their mission work.
6: It really is a wonderful, wonderful way to be able to give back to the society, right? The Cancer Patient Services here in Mount Forest are the benefactors of this.
7: Yes, they are. Well. And let me tell you a little bit more about the few pieces that are in there, because there's something for everyone. There's little car boots, work boots. There's Kakeshi dolls. There's shaker boxes that are hand-painted. And there's a very special piece called the K. Boogison Monkey, which is every Danish child had one.
6: Okay.
7: So when you get there, look on the board, see the piece you want, and then you're going to open up your phone or whatever, and you're going to make an e-transfer. That's the only way we're getting rid of that down there.
6: Okay.
7: To Cancer Patient Services Corporation. That's the volunteer organization here that supports cancer patients in the surrounding area, and there's many volunteer drivers. So don't forget, so you got that it's on the e-transfer, say that it's art show, because there's no other art show supported by this group. And it's at 856 King Street West in Kitchener, the ground floor. And enjoy the piece you're going to acquire that'll help you support the community here, especially the cancer patients.
6: This show, it's Would You Believe? Resilience in the Valley of the Shadow of Cancer. It's at the Kitchener-Waterloo Regional Cancer Center in their Patient Resource Center on the Artist Wall. And the show is running now until the end of September. And once again, all the proceeds that they raise is going to go to cancer patient services right here in Mount Forest. Judith, thank you so much for coming in and talking to us about this today.
7: You're welcome.
6: And congratulations and good luck to you and Chris with it.
7: Yes, and thank you for having us on.
6: Anytime. Thanks everyone for listening. 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

Lady Gaga taking you to the edge of glory on 88.7 The River, local radio at its best. It's Chris. Welcome to the second hour of The Ride Home, around about 3:15. More great music coming up, like Meghan Trainor, Leona Lewis, Co Wetzel before the hour is through. We got the big dumb question coming up. Match the tracks in the next hour. Top five around five much later on. Right now, it's The Weeknd. Cry for me on 88.7 The River.

0: Megan Trainor sees your lips are moving on 88.7 The River. It's Chris. It's the River Ride Home. It's around about 20 after 3. It's Wednesday afternoon, and it's time for the big dumb question. For today, the question is, what is something everybody else seems to love, but you are convinced they're all just pretending? Is it camping? It's probably camping. Running? Sparkling water? Office Christmas parties? Those decorative pillows nobody's allowed to touch? Let's expose society's most suspiciously popular things. Drop me an answer on the Facebooks or send me an email, local@887theriver.ca. We will go through some of your big dumb answers tomorrow afternoon. After the break, we got Maren Morris. 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
2: Looking at sunny skies for your Wednesday afternoon, along with 50 to 30 kilometer winds gusting from the north. The temperature at a high at 24 degrees, the humidex at 28, UV index at 8 or higher. Clear skies this evening, along with 20 kilometer winds blowing from the north. The temperature drops to a low of 13 degrees overnight.
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0: Wetzel taking the high road on 88.7 The River. It's Chris around about 20 to 4 on your Wednesday afternoon. Pokemon. Remember Pokemon? They're introducing facial recognition at 5 pop-up card stores in Japan. Anyone elementary school age or older must have their face scanned, and the system will flag anybody who tries entering twice or collecting a second queue ticket on the same day. Yes, children buying Pikachu cards now face more biometric security than I did getting into this radio station. The old slogan, gotta catch 'em all, has officially become gotta scan 'em all, and if an 8-year-old tries buying Charizard twice, security officials rappel from the ceiling. The company says the information will be deleted after a certain amount of time, which may be the 4 least reassuring words in modern technology. Somewhere, Team Rocket is realizing it should have invested in identity theft. After the break, we got Whitney Houston. Don't go anywhere.
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0: Whitney Houston, How Will I Know? On 88.7 The River, local radio at its best. It's Chris. It's around about 3:45. Welcome to the River Ride Home. I've got a guest in the studio with me. Brenda Stewart is here. We want to talk about the Here on Earth Music Festival going on in Southgate this weekend. Brenda, how are you?
1: I'm great. How are you?
0: I'm not bad at all. Thanks for joining us today.
1: Thank you.
0: Tell us all about it. What is the Here on Earth Music Festival?
1: Well, the Here on Earth Music Festival started in 2013 as an anniversary party.
0: Okay.
1: And it has grown since then. And my husband and I have been donating instruments and things like that to children over the years. So we decided to have a festival to raise funds to get more lessons and instruments for them. So the list of bands has grown over the years. We have a lot of great people coming. We even have Jamie Warren coming to join us this weekend. It will be this weekend from July 31st to August 3rd. And we will be having singer-songwriter contests. We have open mic time. We have jam session time. And we have the bands coming out. It's a great family event. So bring all your kiddies. Bring everything. You can camp in the field if you want to. It's all by donations.
0: Okay.
1: And, yeah, it's just a really great, wonderful family feel time.
0: It sounds like a good time. Do you have to register anywhere if you're going to come?
1: If you're going to just come for the day, you can make a donation at the gate and walk on in.
0: Wonderful.
1: If you're going to camp, we like you to let us know. They can call me at 519-377-0813 and just leave a message. If I don't answer, let me know that you're going to be camping. We'll make sure you have a spot.
0: Okay.
1: And camping, we do charge because we do hire people to help us clean up after.
0: Well, so that makes sense.
1: It's $75 for the weekend to camp, but still donation just for the event.
0: That is fantastic.
1: Yeah.
0: And so this 13 years then you've been doing this.
1: Yes, it's been 13 years.
0: And you've dipped a toe into the music world yourself, right?
1: Oh, yes. I've been playing since I was a little girl.
0: So you know lots of these other artists and stuff that you're bringing in, is this through word of mouth that people
1: want to
0: come do it?
1: What's really great is I've met a lot of these musicians since I got back, because I did move to Vancouver for like 20 years.
0: Okay.
1: But what's really terrific is I made this phone call to this guy named Jamie Warren. Hmm. And I said, hey, Jamie, I don't know if you know me or remember me, but we went to school together and we sang in kindergarten together. And I told him what we do. And before I even finished, he says, I'm in.
0: That's amazing.
1: And he's been doing it with us almost every year since.
0: Oh, that is fantastic.
1: Yeah.
0: So this is the Here on Earth Music Festival. It's in Southgate this weekend. Brenda, thanks again. What's the phone number if people want more information one more time?
1: 519-377-0813.
0: Perfect. Thank you very much for joining us today and talking all about it. The Here on Earth Music Festival in Southgate this weekend. It sounds like it's going to be a blast.
1: It is.
0: Here's Tyler Shaw. Run to you, 88.7 The River. 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

0: show, just two punks in love on 88.7 The River. It's Chris wrapping up hour number two on the ride home. For today, your big dumb question is, what's something everybody else seems to love, but you're convinced they're all just pretending? Send me an answer on Facebook or drop me an email, local at 887theriver.ca. We'll go through some of the answers tomorrow. We got more great music coming up in the next hour. We're going to play Match the Tracks. Still got the top five around five coming up around five. Right now it's Jamie Fine, Sellout on 88.7 The River.
1: 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Was really hoping I'd get loaded, but I'm selling out. 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
2: Looking at sunny skies for your Wednesday afternoon, along with 50 to 30 kilometer winds gusting from the north. The temperature at a high at 24 degrees, the humidex at 28, UV index at 8 or higher. Clear skies this evening, along with 20 kilometer winds blowing from the north. The temperature drops to a low of 13 degrees overnight.

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1: 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Welcome to hour number three of The Ride Home. Tons of great music coming up in this hour. We got Noah Kalm, we got Shakira. We got Fergie later on, the Blues Traveler before the hour is through. We're going to play Match the Tracks in a little bit. I'll give you the clue soon. Right now, Lights, Drive My Soul on 88.7 The River.

0: Glass Tiger with their buddy Rod Stewart, My Town on 88.7 The River, local radio at its best. It's Chris around about 4:15 on your Wednesday afternoon. We got more great music coming up, and to go along with that, we're going to play Match the Tracks. I'll give you a clue right now. It's going to match up to two of the songs you'll hear in the rest of the hour. See if you can figure out what those two songs are before I reveal it at the end of the hour. Your clue for today will be Vision. Vision is your clue for the day. After the break, we got Shakira. Shakira, don't go anywhere.
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2: Looking at sunny skies for your Wednesday afternoon, along with 50 to 30 kilometer winds gusting from the north. The temperature at a high at 24 degrees, the humidex at 28, UV index at 8 or higher. Clear skies this evening, along with 20 kilometer winds blowing from the north. The temperature drops to a low of 13 degrees overnight.
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0: Fergie's Clumsy on 88.7 The River. It's Chris, around about 20 to 5 on your Wednesday afternoon. A 32-year-old British dad, name of Nathan Davies, has broken the Guinness World Record for eating the most fish fingers in 1 minute. 15 fish sticks, or one every 4 seconds. Nathan recently won £98,000 on the British game show The 1% Club, where he announced that his next ambition was breaking a world record. Most people win that kind of money and travel the world. Nathan attacked the frozen food aisle. He says he could have eaten even more if he'd allowed the fish fingers to cool down longer, the most British athletic excuse ever recorded. The fish and tea was served at the wrong temperature. Nathan's wife has reportedly discouraged further attempts, meaning his official resume now reads game show champion, competitive seafood inhaler, and man no longer permitted to make his own decisions. After the break, David Bowie. 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

David Bowie's Modern Love on 88.7 The River. It's Chris. It's the River Ride Home around about 4:45 on your Wednesday afternoon, playing at the Norgan Theater in Palmerston this weekend. It's Spider-Man, Brand New Day. 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

Cameron Whitcomb got some options on 88.7 The River. It's Chris, it's the River Ride Home, and we are wrapping up this hour. Time to reveal our matching tracks. For today, I gave you the clue of Vision earlier on. Your songs were, just heard Ed Sheeran with his eyes closed. Eyes, Vision. Earlier on, we had Alexis Taylor with Just One Look. Just One Look, Eyes Closed. Those were the two songs matching up to Vision. If you got it, congratulations. If you missed it, don't worry, we'll play this game again tomorrow. We got more fun and games and music coming up in the Overdrive Hour in a few minutes. To get us there, it's the Blues Traveler giving you the runaround on 88.7 The River.

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2: Looking at sunny skies for your Wednesday afternoon, along with 50 to 30 kilometer winds gusting from the north. The temperature at a high at 24 degrees, the humidex at 28, UV index at 8 or higher. Clear skies this evening, along with 20 kilometer winds blowing from the north. The temperature drops to a low of 13 degrees overnight.
1: Are you ready? Strap yourself in because it's time for Overdrive. It's the final hour of the River Ride home. Now we start trying.

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0: The final hour of The River Ride Home on your Wednesday afternoon. It's around about 10 after 5. We got more great music coming up in the last hour. Alan Doyle, Coleman Hell, Stella Lefty, Alex Warren later on, plus tons of others as well. We'll have the top 5 around 5 in just a few minutes. Right now it's Faith Hill, This Kiss on 88.7 The River.
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0: Matthew Wilder, ain't nobody gonna break his stride on 88.7 The River. I'm Chris, and it is
1: Overdrive.
0: Around about 20 after 5 on your Wednesday afternoon, so it's time for the top 5 around 5. Story earlier on, or probably late last week, over the weekend, about an AI app out of OpenAI that was put into a sandbox to run some tests, and it managed to escape the sandbox to cheat the test, break into some other software systems, and then the potential leak about that happened. And now we're learning today that there might have been more than one company affected by this sneaky AI chatbot. So these are the top 5 reasons to fear artificial intelligence. Number 5, it remembers every word you've ever typed while you still walk into the kitchen and forget why you're there. Number 4, it can perfectly clone your voice, meaning you could be soon faked agreeing to help somebody move. Number 3, it's coming for millions of jobs, but corporations have promised all those savings will be passed directly onto the public, so that's reassuring. Number 2, an OpenAI agent escaped containment and cheated on a test by hacking outside systems. It isn't becoming murderous, it's merely becoming a teenager. And the number 1 reason to fear artificial intelligence, AI is already replacing creative professionals. Case in point, this entire top 5 was written by one while someone sat there for 12 seconds, then said, "Excellent. Thanks, Fred." After the break, we got Taylor Swift. Don't go anywhere.
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0: Looking at sunny skies for your Wednesday afternoon, along with 50 to 30 kilometer winds gusting from the north. The temperature at a high at 24 degrees, the humidex at 28, UV index at 8 or higher. Clear skies this evening, along with 20 kilometer winds blowing from the north. The temperature drops to a low of 13 degrees overnight.
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0: Genesis. That's all on 88.7 The River. It's Chris, and it is. And it is.
1: Overdrive.
0: That's better. Come on, button. Scientists who have been studying yellow-bellied marmots in Colorado since 1962 are trying to replace disappearing research money by launching an OnlyFans page called Only Marms. Before anyone gets too excited, the content is almost entirely G-rated. Marmots playing, digging holes, and carrying plants into their burrows. Researchers say an occasional fight may push things into PG territory. Only Marms currently has 44 fans, and they haven't raised much money, proving there is finally an OnlyFans page where the performers have considerably more body hair and make considerably less cash. The researchers are also launching Fat Marmot Week, where the public votes for its favorite chunky marmot. Finally, an online competition I can support. Every contestant gains weight deliberately, sleeps for 5 months, and so far, not one of them has launched a podcast. After the break, April Wine.
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0: April Wine. 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It's Chris, and it is
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0: where enough is never enough. Want to let you know about coming up on the long weekend. This weekend, the Association of Bikers Awareness Training and Education's Final Frontier Long Weekend is an annual adult-oriented motorcycle rally featuring live bands, camping, bike games, and a show and shine. The event this year taking place from Friday, July 31st through to Monday, August 3rd over in Priceville. 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Weekend admission is $75, which includes your camping and all the activities. Must be at least 19 years of age or older. No pets and no glass allowed. Abate is a not-for-profit organization, donates to dozens of different charities across Ontario through their fundraising events every single year. So if you're so inclined, head on over to the Final Frontier Long Weekend in Priceville from Friday to Monday. Check out more information online. Here's Prince. 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

mighty long time, but I'm here to tell you, there's something else. The afterworld. A world of never-ending happiness. You can always see the sun, day or night.

0: 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I'm Chris. 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
0: Wrapping up for a Wednesday afternoon on the river ride home, but I'll be back with Eric McLeod for Low Blow Radio at 7 o'clock this evening, looking back at the week that was in professional wrestling, and this week, mostly looking ahead to this weekend's SummerSlam, the WWE big event coming up on Saturday and Sunday, the 2 days this week, or this year. That's at 7 o'clock tonight, 8 o'clock, Yake at 8, 2 hours with Dan Yake. Great music to listen to this evening and hang out with Dan. Tomorrow morning, wake up bright and early with Eric McLeod, 6 o'clock till 10 in the morning. Lots of fun games and great music with Eric in the mornings. 10 till noon, we got Eddie Voxen in the mid-morning mix. Then it's Cameron Nicholson win with Mel's Diner until 1 o'clock. I'll be back tomorrow afternoon around 2, and we'll do the river ride home all over again. Thanks for hanging out with me today. I'll catch you all tomorrow afternoon. Same river time, same river channel.

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2: Looking at sunny skies for your Wednesday afternoon, along with 50 to 30 kilometer winds gusting from the north. The temperature at a high at 24 degrees, the humidex at 28, UV index at 8 or higher. Clear skies this evening, along with 20 kilometer winds blowing from the north. The temperature drops to a low of 13 degrees overnight.
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4: 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I'm Chris, joined today by George Forrest and Sherry Bell. How are you guys doing?
5: Great.
4: Thank you so much for joining us today.
5: Well, thank you.
4: We want to talk all about the Mary Lynn Forrest Memorial Golf Tournament, the 22nd annual edition coming up. Tell us all about it. Where does this begin?
5: Well, 22 years ago, we started the tournament, and it was kind of a twofold adventure we were taking on. One was to have a tournament in remembering Mary Lynn, who was a Harrison girl. With that, it started off, and obviously thinking we're going to support the local hospitals because Mary Lynn spent a year in and out of Mount Forest Hospital, off to London, back and forth. And in doing that, kind of noticed down in London, a lot of cancer patients coming through that I would look at and go, well, that guy's from Mount Forest. That lady's from Harrison. So we had run a charity tournament for another organization for quite some time, and it was kind of running its course. And with my background, I thought it would be a good thing to start this tournament and raise some funds for the hospital, which we were unaware of the needs that were there. Yeah, our first year, we took on a project, and I'll back that up a bit because went to the hospital and said, I want to run a tournament, give the proceeds to both North Wellington hospitals, but I don't want to be buying office furniture or computers or anything. I need to know, how do you operate? What are your needs? And
4: sure.
5: I was blown away when they showed me a list of what's needed yearly.
4: Yeah.
5: And that got it started. So the first year we took on the cancer room in the hospital, and the funds looked like it was going to be around $74,000-$75,000 to do the construction. And I said, well, we'll take that on, but it could take, I don't know how many years.
4: Yeah.
5: But it'd be nice to be associated with that. And that's where we started. And looking back, it was the first year we raised $78,000.
4: That's incredible.
5: And from there, we just said, well, you know, we'll keep this going. And I thought, well, when the funds run out for the hospital, they don't need anything. We'll do like a playground or something. But that never took place because every year they have a needs list come out.
4: Yeah.
5: And there's no end to it.
4: Yeah. I think that's one of the things that people don't realize until you're faced with the situation and you're seeing it, how dire the needs are in the healthcare system in general. And as you mentioned, so many people from Mount Forest having to travel to London because a lot of those services just aren't available at the local hospitals, or at least weren't then. There's more and more available here
5: exactly.
4: Now.
5: Exactly. And also at that time, we were hearing and looking at the fact they wanted to close one of the hospitals down, and not really having used the hospital, totally unaware of all that's was going on. And it has just mushroomed since then. Both hospitals have stayed open and certainly are needed in the community. So I also noticed that with the events that the projects that we take on, for instance, Palmerston then did a dialysis unit.
4: Yep.
5: So we supported that. And there you have, a lot of people don't realize These two hospitals are like one.
4: Yeah.
5: Because if you need dialysis and you're in Mount Forest, you're going to Palmerston.
4: Yeah.
5: Because we're all under the North Wellington healthcare. So, yeah, it was it just mushroomed from there. And not knowing how long the term would go, it has just kept going. And it's due to the response from all the local businesses and running a golf tournament. It's a lot of work to make a very little amount of money.
4: Sure.
5: But when you have the support of the community like we have had, it carries on, and it's tremendous support. This is our 22nd year coming. On our 20th, it was on the 20th, we surpassed $1 million.
4: That is absolutely phenomenal. Yeah. Amazing. Congratulations.
5: Thank you.
4: We always say that it's amazing the amount of support and generosity of the people and the businesses in this region that are able to support so many things going on that are all wonderful causes.
5: Yes.
4: And it's testament to you guys as well and the hard work you've put into this, obviously, to be able to keep it running for 22 years is phenomenal. When is this year's tournament taking place?
5: It is July 15th.
4: Okay.
5: Which is, yeah, coming up real quick on us. And, yeah, we're prepared for it. We're getting things underway. And we have the tournament is full every year. And, in fact, it's over full with teams on the waiting list. And it's just a kind of a testament to what the community does.
4: Absolutely. How many teams do you have coming out?
5: We are going to have 44 teams, which is four more than I really should have, but we'll make it work.
4: And
5: people know it's a long day, and they don't complain about it. It's really like a reunion, you might say, because out of that, you know, 160 to 80 people, there would be 100 that knew Marilyn.
4: Sure.
5: So it's quite nice.
4: And Sherry, you work at Pike Lake?
6: I do.
4: And that's where the tournament's hosted?
6: Absolutely.
4: And you accommodate these extra teams is not a problem?
6: Well, I'm off that day. I'm golfing.
4: George, Sherry, I want to thank you guys so much for coming in today and talking all about it. The Marilyn Forest Memorial Golf Tournament coming up on July the 15th is the 22nd annual edition of it. Good luck. Congratulations that you kept it going this long. And thank you so much for all the money you've raised and everything you've done.
6: Thank you.
5: Thank you.
4: And thanks, everyone, for listening. It's North Wellington today on 88.7 The River, local radio at its best.
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I've been trying to fake it. 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You're the main attraction.

0: Radio, the River's weekly dive into the worlds of professional wrestling and mixed martial arts. Here's Eric McLeod and Chris Holden, two guys who know way too much about this stuff.
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2: Crewson Insurance. Real life needs real people. 149 Main Street in Mount Forest. Hello, everybody. I'm Eric McLeod.
3: And I'm Chris Holden.
2: And you are listening to Low Blow Radio on 88.7 The River, local radio at its best, the show where we discuss everything going on in the pro wrestling world and mixed martial arts. Sometimes, because we are have a big wrestling weekend approaching, one from last weekend as well, and not so much happening in the MMA world. A couple of fight nights, a few things to talk about, but we might do a catch-up week next week and do a bit more wrestling-focused episode this week. Sound good, Chris?
3: Sounds good to me.
2: Well, well, well, it is indeed the two nights of SummerSlam coming up this weekend, August the 1st and 2nd. Saturday, Sunday night for the WWE, the second year of a two-night SummerSlam?
3: I didn't remember that this was the second year for it until a week or so ago when I was looking into last year's results. I thought this was our first two-night spectacular, only to be reminded that, no, they did do it last year. That's how unforgettable it was.
2: It's certainly, to be scratching my head to remember the two big main events from last year's SummerSlam, right? Yeah, so certainly already feeling the lulls of a two-night extravaganza here for the mid-season time right now, and just sort of not as much of a what I would have anticipated for a build towards when they know that this is on the calendar. Once they've set this in stone now that you've got these two nights, you'd think you'd be building, you know, I mean, it's not that it's not stacked, but I think it certainly could have been more so in other ways. But we'll roll through these matches for sure and give them some predictions and discussions as we go through each night.
3: Sounds good. Where do you want to start on night number one?
2: Well, well, well, I'm sure we'll get through all six of these matches. Is there one in particular you're looking forward to the most?
3: Not really. I'm not going to lie. I mean, I just feel so underwhelmed with the way they've built so much of this card.
2: Yeah.
3: The most interesting match is probably, and for the whole weekend, I think, is Cody Rhodes versus CM Punk. But I think it's been a scrambled, odd way to get where we got with this.
2: Yeah.
3: Mostly because of the amount of time off that Punk got over the early summer that didn't lead to a build towards this match.
2: Fair enough.
3: And the way that the title's been kind of bounced around everybody as well has been very strange to get us to this spot where we can have a title match between these two guys.
2: Yeah, to not just have had this be a little bit more straightforward from Cody's initial run with the title. You have the Sami Zayn mix-up and the Gunther confusion, which we'll get through with his match coming up on this card as well. But we did manage to get to this match on different sides now with CM Punk holding the gold and Cody Rhodes on the chase. Do you think that chase comes to a quick turnover, or are we getting a lengthy CM Punk title run again here? What's your predictions with that?
3: I didn't see the point in having Punk doing another title run at this phase and stage of his career in the first place.
2: Yeah.
3: So I've got to assume it's just to have the belt on someone for Cody to take it off of again that looks like it's that impressive name on the resume when history is being told later.
2: Right.
3: He's won a belt from CM Punk at a SummerSlam. I've got to assume it's that. But I don't know what that does for Cody. I don't know what story we're telling. You know what I mean?
2: Yeah.
3: So if the story at the end of the day, we speculated for a long time that CM Punk should turn heel for part of this run with the WWE at least, maybe that is your answer now, is that Punk somehow through heelish means turns into a bad guy and defends the title and retains it against Cody. And then you've got some story to tell up until the Royal Rumble while Cody is chasing this evil villain instead of the guy he's got utmost respect for, who loved his dad, who just wants to be his buddy and like an older mentor to young Cody and stuff. I don't know. I'm just finding, not as much as it's the most interesting match on paper because of the stature and the careers of the guys.
2: Yeah.
3: Where's the story? What's the plot here?
2: Yeah, I'd like some more heated dynamics that way, and just a broader appeal as to what the direction is for the future as well for, again, the other sort of players in the mix. The match isn't happening until night two, but they have said that the number one contender match will be Sammy versus Finn Balor. So if those are your sort of other people in the mix, as well as Gunther, you know, they have ties to CM Punk. They've got ties to Cody Rhodes as well. So you can go either way with that storyline. And yeah, it just depends on when you decide to turn him or not, and whether that just comes further down the line or starts just being more seed planted throughout the year here continuously. And maybe this championship run inevitably turns into that after a sort of win over Cody here. I'm torn of two worlds, because I don't want to go back to another Cody Rhodes world title situation again right now, because sometimes it's nice to just get a different palate cleanse and see where else Cody kind of falls. But I'm not just sort of enthralled with CM Punk being that sort of number one character either. Yeah. If it's the ends to the means of getting someone else back in that position, whether that is Sammy or Gunther, I mean, I'm fine with that. It's just needing to make sure that's sort of a bit more of a set path headed towards Rumble Mania season, I guess. But I mean, that feels like a far ways away.
3: Yeah. And I guess we haven't seen Cody versus Finn, at least not for a title, because Finn's always been mixed up with the Judgment Day business during the whole time that Cody was champion, right?
2: Yeah.
3: So, I mean, there's a potential to see one decent match that we haven't seen before out of that mix. But we've already done the Sammy stuff now. We've done the Gunther stuff now. I would argue both ways with Punk as well already. We've done that. Mm. So I just feel like it's a lot of wheel spinning. Like, do you have a feeling if one way or the other of coming out, what they're going to do, regardless of what you'd like to see them do?
2: I don't really have a feeling of what that is. So yeah, I think that's just where it gets hard to predict a winner as well, to see if it would just be a quick turnover or not. I got a feeling Punk just retains and Cody's just figuring that next stage out at this particular moment, just for the fact that they'd already moved the title so quickly the last time. So I think, yeah, maybe a lengthier run here for CM Punk. We'll see how that rolls.
3: The match they really want you to care about, Obafemi versus Brock Lesnar.
2: Before predictions for this particular match, coming off of the one we just talked about, who's headlining?
3: I was just going to ask you the same thing.
2: Well, well, well.
3: I think with this setup, you get Hell in the Cell opening the show so that Brock can go home nice and early, and Punk and Cody will headline.
2: Okay. I'm very fascinated to see if just because of the typical Brock Lesnar type there, where it's one or the other.
3: Yeah.
2: This is very likely his last match, though, and it's in Minnesota. So it does feel like it is, at least with the build and the cage and everything else, worthy of the position of
3: main event.
2: And that also was partially played into my prediction with the Cody Punk situation too, where you don't go with a title change. It's just sort of a continuation of the story and that type of molding there. And maybe you open the card with something like that, or your co-main event with something like that before you lead up to what is your big push for this particular night. Certainly feels like it's not balancing the scales, because I certainly think the other title match is definitely main eventing night two.
3: Yeah.
2: But they're probably the two matches that have the most build going into this. This Cody Punk thing is a little bit newer and fresh, and I think continues after SummerSlam. So it doesn't necessarily deserve that, or not that it doesn't deserve, the title should always be in the spot. But right now, it's okay to maybe have it earlier.
3: Especially because it is the Hell in the Cell. If it is Brock's retirement, it is Minnesota, etc. I mean, it's just the setup for the Cell and then the teardown of it. You know it's got to open or close.
2: Yes, it's one or the other.
3: So I guess I could, you're making a strong argument for why it might be last.
2: I have a feeling it could be, but it could be, again, I think either or is probably the way to go. Are we splitting the difference there?
3: Sure. How long is the match going to be?
2: Ooh.
3: Right? Because there's that too. If you're going to main event with a Hell in a Cell, but it's still only a Brock 5-minute special.
2: I think it's Hell in a Cell. You got to go a little bit more than the classic 5-minute Brock special. You utilize the cage a little bit. These two obviously aren't climbing on top of it, but you're going to get some rampaging around the outer exterior of the cage before getting back into it, and then things getting a little bit more calamity based and finisher based in that final type of moments. But yeah, I could see that being at least maybe a 15-minute Brock Ender here. You don't want to push him to anything further than that, because then you're exposing both athletes, I think, in that situation as well. The fact that it's the two nights too, they've had this even with the WrestleMania, where it feels like you get just enough each night, but then you're there, you're like, oh, that could have been more. So I have a feeling, you could get away with not doing too much, especially if some of the other matches on this card go a little longer.
3: I think we're going to see them taking longer to set up and tear down the Cell than two Suplex Cities, three F5s. Brock Lesnar goes home happy.
2: Ooh, you think Brock wins too? Is that your prediction?
3: Oh, I hate it so much, but yeah, I don't think they're going to let Ova beat him.
2: Oh, geez. Wow. I mean, that'd be super unfortunate and also like very Brock-esque to go out that way, I think. I hope, they just
3: I've got to, I hope that Obafemi goes over and this is like kind of the end and the real retirement time. I'm just getting this feeling that Brock is that kind of, I don't know that I want to actually full-time retire. Maybe I'll be back later, so I should take some heat with me.
2: Sure. Yeah, I'm going to say at this point too, I mean, give it to him or don't. It really doesn't matter for the future because, I mean, they give Gunther the massive win over John Cena and it meant nothing. So
3: AJ Styles, yeah.
2: This is also one of those things that it could mean very little post this. If, even if Oba does lose, he'd at least got to be in the contest here. I'm assuming it's a win. You got to get one of these young guys over and inevitably into the main event scene. And maybe that'll be the push for Obafemi. The women's title will be on the line finally. Yes, Liv Morgan did win that title, and she is now finally going to defend it against Io Sky all the way up to SummerSlam. And she's probably going to lose.
3: This, again, this has just been such a brutal workaround because of injuries, because of other outside of their control problems, I think. I don't think this has been only booking. I think because of the pregnancies that popped up, changed storylines a year or 2 years ago, then other complications stepped in, other injuries have messed things around.
2: Yeah.
3: So here we are. And I don't know how you course correct at this point.
2: Oof, they're in a rough side on the SmackDown side too with Rhea being out.
3: Rhea Ripley off and now bringing in an interim championship, which is I think this is a first in the WWE to say we're, and officially the actual champ is injured. We're not stripping them.
2: Yes.
3: We're going to make a UFC style interim title. And when Rhea's ready, she will take on the interim champ to unify the belts.
2: Yeah. Interesting route to go that way. And yeah, I don't know what the idea has been with Liv and not having a lot of competitors post Mania, putting her in the Queen of the Ring tournament was pointless.
3: Yeah.
2: And now we're at least getting to the end results of some of that. And again, that could be where they just kind of keep this train rolling with her with the title. But there's so little heat with this right now where there used to be so much more for her, I felt like, on television and in moments like this. And maybe it's just, inevitably this more further demise of the Judgment Day, hopefully.
3: I hope so. I think she's just been so mired down in that whole storyline with the Judgment Day for the last couple years now that it's stagnated.
2: For sure. They all kind of have, and the whole story itself with the Judgment Day has. A lot of them need to just branch off and get away from it. And on the other side of that too, I don't know how enthused I am for another Io Sky title run, but it does feel like you at least have to give it to her after everything she did leading up to this, and the push is there. The crowd seemed to want to see her. It's just, who else is in the main event scene right now with the women? They don't give anybody a ton of a push, especially on Raw.
3: No, I agree totally. The only reasoning for me to keep the belt on Morgan would be just because it should be easier to build that Judgment line self-destruction story around the other two girls coming for her for that belt, like duplicitously or not. And I think that's just easier to do that when she's got the belt, right? Although they could cost her this title to Io, or in Liv's mind, cost her the title, and that could start the split on Monday.
2: Yeah,
3: I just don't have faith that they're going to end this story anytime with the Judgment Day anymore.
2: Yeah, Raquel won her championship on Raw as well, so I mean, that could be something she's holding over her as being the one with gold now, or do they put all the gold in the group again? We'll find out come Saturday. We have got Gunther. We talked about him taking on Nick Aldis on this. I'm curious about this one in the singles match to see Nick Aldis in a WWE ring and to see him wrestle. It's been quite a while since Nick Aldis has wrestled in a ring, and to see what this match has in store for us as well. We've seen these types of matches from Gunther previously. I would compare this to the Pat McAfee one. I mean, Nick's got far more experience in ring than Pat McAfee, but it should hopefully play out the same, maybe just a little bit of offense, but then a complete dominance from Gunther. What are you assuming you get out of this one?
3: I think this could be a really good match. I mean, you remember Nick back in the Magnus days, before like coming to the WWE, and long before, and that was at a period when fans were clamoring to see him in the World Wrestling Federation because he was a different style of wrestler, more in line with what Gunther actually gets to present now.
2: Yeah.
3: So the idea, I feel it's a little sad for Nick that he never got to be on the top show in his prime years.
2: Yes.
3: And that's always going to be a little bit of a, you know, rough spot that he didn't get to be there on the big show when he's getting to do it now. He got to be there a little before, but during the spot where he was really in his prime spot and really doing his best work, he didn't get to be there. Gunther's got to win this match. I mean, Nick's just a general manager, right? Even though he has a great background and great history, he's not coming back to the roster full time, I don't think.
2: No, I agree. I think, just another way to add a re-retirement to the Gunther rankings here and hopefully be setting him up for world title contention down the line. I think you got to get Gunther back into that main event scene sooner rather than later at this point.
3: I mean, that's such a, it feels such a step backwards. This time last year, or for especially in the months afterwards,
2: yeah.
3: The rumored main event at this year's SummerSlam was Gunther versus Brock for Gunther to retire him.
2: Mm-hmm.
3: And instead, you didn't get that spot. You got Nick Aldis.
2: Yes. So hopefully it's for better means down the line to see how it shakes out for him. Two multi-people matches on this as well, a six-man tag and a six-woman tag match. So the tag belts won't be on the line for the women as the Bella Twins team with Paige. Because, yes, the other Bella Twin is back. Taking on Fatal Influence. I likely see the baby faces walking away with victory there with the return of Brie Bella. LA Knight, Solo Sikoa, and Royce Keyes taking on the Bloodline. Jacob Fatu and the Usos. A quick prediction for this one, Chris.
3: Thank goodness. This is the Bloodline story still going as well. I got to think the good guys win this. Are they the good guys? I mean, Jimmy and Jay definitely being presented on TV are trying to get them to look at the crowd to see them as heel, but they've cheered and the yeeted hasn't stopped.
2: Yes, so, but they cheer even more so for Solo and they laugh at his joke, so he does feel like more of the face considering how everything else is kind of shaked out in this situation. So I think to further the story, you almost need the Bloodline to win to force Solo into the singles match with Jacob to maybe make him forced back into the Bloodline kind of thing and, mm-hmm. Extend the story that way. I think, unless you're having the loss and the dismantlement, which I don't see happening right now either. So, I don't think it's going to be the most fun, but I see the Bloodline likely walking away with victory, which is super sad for LA Knight because that guy just needs to get away from all of these people.
3: Yeah, completely, right? It's just been sunk down for the last couple of years, and now you're dragging poor Royce Keyes into it.
2: Yes, for sure. It seems like a sinking hole for some of these people. So leave some of them together and let some of them out of the situation and into something different and hopefully bigger, broader, and better. We'll talk about Night 2 in the next segment here on Low Blow Radio, but right now we're out of time, headed into a break, so stick with us for Seg 2 on Low Blow Radio. Coming up, 88.7 The River.
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4: And Chris.
2: And we're going to continue with our SummerSlam discussions and get into Night 2. We've got six more matches to roll through here, and we'll try and keep it as positive as we can.
3: Oh, these matches with something on the line in Night number 2.
2: That's right. Something on the line in all of these matches for sure. Anything, once again, I'll ask, in particular that you are looking forward to for Night 2?
3: Let's start with the World Heavyweight Championship match of Roman Reigns defending against his old buddy, Seth Rollins.
2: Yes, indeed. Roman Reigns defending against Seth Rollins. They've truncated this story to be more about the last few years of their, I mean, obviously bringing up their extended history. But if you get into that, you obviously realize that Roman Reigns has beat Seth Rollins a multitude of times. But they don't want to talk about those particularly. Right now, it's about the discussion of Roman Reigns in the new version, the tribal chief version of the Roman Reigns character, not being able to capitalize victory over Seth Rollins. So that has sort of been a sort of crux in the story of Roman for the last few years at least. So in that focused point, at least they're getting back to this story now. Two guys that have a lot of history together, a lot of chemistry in the ring as well from previous encounters. So I think they will bring a lot of that to this contest. I wonder about what it is that happens in this match, though. Does Seth Rollins win back that World Heavyweight Championship, or does it continue on Roman Reigns?
3: And does it matter either way? Like, does it change the landscape much either way? I mean, I guess if Roman loses it, we get to see a real bloodline shift, or we should see shifts in the bloodline and cracks start to form and changes there.
2: Yes. And I mean, that could certainly facilitate more of the face team winning on night one, too. Sure. And if that is sort of a beginning of the, oh, and then also our tribal chief didn't win his championship, what is really going on with the bloodline? I would be more happy with that internal struggle story for Roman rather than going back to a Roman bloodline, him at the top, head of the table with all these heaters type heel situation that we had from years past. I don't necessarily see that being the draw of to get back into those seeds once again. So landscaping it out the other way, it would more just for the hope of giving Bron Breakker a chance at world championship gold again. And that feels more likely over Seth Rollins now than Roman Reigns than it did earlier this year.
3: Yeah. I mean, going back to earlier this year, the last time Seth was the champion, it was building that group around himself.
2: Yeah.
3: Which were all like the Vision was his team.
2: Mm-hmm.
3: And then it looked like the Vision wasn't his team because they kicked him out of the group and beat them all and has earned this shot again to get back to where he was before that fell apart.
2: Yeah.
3: This time is as a good guy, though. He was a bad guy at the start of the year. I just prefer Seth as a heel. He just seems so smarky to me that I can't stand him as the babyface.
2: Yeah.
3: It's the same as like that Shawn Michaels character. It's hard to not trying to say that he's not amazing in the ring. And I do respect and see that he's a great talent as an in-ring worker, regardless of the which way he's affiliating. I just don't enjoy it as much as I feel like I should be.
2: Yeah, it had its like peaks, I think, which were they're certainly referencing back to the WrestleMania snatch of the century there with the Money in the Bank briefcase cash in, the run that he'd had initially there. And it always just seems to be trying to reclaim some of that glory for this later stage version of Seth Rollins, and that he just doesn't necessarily progress into that next version of himself. Like there was that, we've kind of got some trickleations of him trying to become a visionary and trying to become a, you know, different things along the way, but nothing's really stuck and felt like it was that other stage, whereas Roman went from the big dog to the tribal chief, which was a very much a progression for the character and an evolution to build himself there. And Seth's gone through stuff, but it just, for me, it hasn't been, I didn't like the outfit time for Seth. I don't like this plain Jane Black trench coat version of Seth either. So there has to be something in there for sure. And there's a lot of talent in the character of Seth Rollins. And it just needs to, have something else on the other side of it. And I agree that the babyface side of him isn't necessarily the biggest appeal to. At least he'll be there every week. I've certainly felt the detriment of the Roman Reigns effect of his lack of appearances changing the way you look at world championships. And it doesn't necessarily have the draw right now of the spectacle of, oh, Roman's back, now the title's back.
3: No, because we've done that before for a couple years. So for all those reasons, I think I'd like to see Seth take the belt off of Roman.
2: I think so too. I think initially I wasn't too sure, but after more discussions with it, I think things just need to extend further. And maybe if that is just sort of another sort of feather in the cap for him and an extension of the story continuing throughout history for him and Roman, who feel like never ending characters in the WWE main event scene right now. That could always just be, that one thing that at least he gets to hold over Roman, because I feel like you get the win and then where else would you go between these two, unless you are literally just trying to completely wrap it up. But they feel like, you know, Randy Orton, John Cena, where they're just constantly going to be in each other's hair.
3: Yeah, I think that's more than likely their future as it goes for the two of them.
2: Yeah.
3: For something like the Bloodline now, we've been running for years with this story. It's even more played out than Judgment Day is.
2: Yeah.
3: But you've got that extra problem with the Bloodline of it because it was built around the character's family connection.
2: Yeah.
3: And because they are all Samoan. And that's what they're doing here, is being in the Bloodline. Without the Bloodline, do they have anything to do? Right. And we saw that with the other group, the spin-off group that Solo had been running for the last little while.
2: Yeah.
3: That was a real wheel spinning thing in the mid card for all those poor guys.
2: And for Solo especially, he's gotten the most cheers recently with returning to a more main event bloodline story with Roman and the Usos. But it also feels like a step back, but at least people are back to cheering him the way he was when he first left the bloodline initially. So more matches here to discuss, another title change potentially, because Chad Gable's taken on Penta for his Intercontinental Championship, which he's held onto for a good majority of the year so far.
3: Yeah, it's been a great run with that belt for Penta. So many good matches.
2: Dominic, right? Yeah. Yep.
3: great matches, great opponents for it, good stories through it as well, mm-hmm. with the Rusev stuff that they were doing and Ethan Page. They've had a lot of guys come in and challenge for that belt. And it's probably time. And I mean, Chad has never been hotter than he has been this year, coming off of the El Grande Americano thing, which was gangbusters, coming back from the injury.
2: Yeah.
3: This feels like it could have happened a while ago, but obviously the injury has stopped things there. But yeah, I think this is the time.
2: I think a good crowning achievement for him and moving Penta into something different afterwards too is going to be a momentum shift for him. But I think, yeah, now is the time. You've had pretty much everything you could do with Penta, and if he wasn't going to be giving it up to some of those other guys, particularly in the scene right now, maybe it is Chad Gable's time where Penta just sort of moves on into what's next.
3: Which I hope, like hell, is put him together with his brother Ray, who they really done nothing with since they got him in, and let them have a proper tag run.
2: It would be amazing to just rejuvenate the tag scene with those two and find some real focus that way as well. And I don't think that necessarily detracts from what you've done with Penta.
3: Not at all.
2: Maybe, yeah, just helps elevate Phoenix and, yeah. and an inevitable maybe match that you see between the two of them down the line. We're going to have Tiffany Stratton back in the defending her. Or no, this is for
3: this
2: the interim.
3: This is the interim, yeah.
2: Right. So yes, Tiffany Stratton going for the interim championship along with Jade Cargill, Chelsea Green, Charlotte Flair, Julia, and Lash Legend.
3: It'll be Julia or Lash Legend.
2: Oh, sorry,
3: Legend.
2: Julia
3: that's
2: or.
3: Our, yeah, that's our final qualifier match, I believe, from SmackDown coming up this week.
2: That'd be why there were six names and it says a five-way. That makes sense. Well, who do you see walking away as the interim champ as a very different type of story that they could be telling now, adapting this from the WWE or from UFC.
3: I mean, they could tell some new stories here. The last champ, the Rhea Ripley won it back in April at WrestleMania 42 from Jade Cargill, who herself had taken it from Tiff Stratton. So the last two champs are in this match.
2: Yeah.
3: Charlotte Flair, the perennial women's champion, is also in the match. I want to see Chelsea Green walk away with this, and let's just change things up. Let's try to inject something new. Give it to a girl that you know can do any character you want her to do. She's so good on the mic, and she's great in the ring. And let's give something else a try. We've been doing the Tiff Stratton, the Jade Cargills, the Charlotte Flairs, and it's just... It's so dull.
2: It's an opportunistic moment, too, to have her win in a non-singles opportunity sure. to then... have everyone else trying to figure out who's next to inevitably take it off her before, or if it's just leading up to her losing to Rhea or something like that.

0: you've already had, try something a little bit different in this intermediate time before your big star comes back, and not just go with the tried and true or a former champ.
1: I totally agree. I just want to see something different here, because yeah. I'm not enthralled with either Stratton or Cargill walking away with this belt and seeing the inevitable, what we've already seen with Rhea when she does come back.
0: Yeah, and I'll admit I haven't been paying that much attention, but I could have sworn Tiffany was the U.S. champ, but maybe she lost that title. I don't know if she'll be champ in this match or not. We'll wait and see.
1: She is the current U.S. champion, yeah. Women's champion.
0: So, again, I don't really see why they'd put two belts on her, or why she's here in this match in particular.
1: Well, just to stop Liv Morgan being in it, I guess.
0: Well, let's find out who's going to win the money, human monies, on a poll. It's Danhausen taking on Dominic Mysterio. The winner wins the $100,000 that Danhausen has stolen from the Judgment Day. Will it go back to the group, or will Danhausen walk away with more human monies on a poll?
1: You know, I'm starting to think that there is no real $100,000 here.
0: What? I'd have to agree with you. I feel like they've certainly, this is the limits, I'd say, of the Dominic Mysterio, Danhausen push here all the way up to a SummerSlam matchup. Again, it won't be a long one, but it'll be a bit more of a comedy-based situation here. I thought that was really well utilized at the Saturday night's main event, and it's used very well on the Raws and SmackDowns in moments, but this is starting to teeter on too much of a good thing. And I worry about that for this match itself. It does also feel that hopefully this is the reveal of whoever Danhausen has been working on in his laboratory as well, to possibly help him win his human monies, or that's what he spent the money on to create whoever this is, and get that part of his story moving in a different direction. And I think, yes, less is always going to be more with Danhausen, so I'm very worrisome of this not going over as well as they'd hoped.
1: I've had that exact thought on Saturday night's main event show.
0: Yeah.
1: And it was, to me, the saving grace for Danhausen on the night was the fact that they brought out the big basketball star from that town.
0: Yes.
1: That everybody,
0: they at least got to play into that. Guy. Yeah, they play into his Knicks history, or like his Knicks cursing that Danhausen had.
1: If that hadn't have been who came out of that box, if that had been something that crowd was not, they were already getting sick of the mini Danhausens.
0: Yeah.
1: It had already gone on for about 4 minutes longer than it needed to. You can do this super fast. And we talked on the weekend watching Mystery Wrestling. That's a great show because it really does give you something for everybody. And that includes the silliness and the comedy stuff. I love that in my wrestling.
0: Yeah.
1: But not every match, and not for 15 to 20 minutes. Once you've gotten the joke's got, now move along.
0: Mm-hmm.
1: And that's where I'm feeling that we're in the same spot. Whereas they, in the WWE, there's, sorry, but there's money to be made, and we are going to squeeze this lemon until every drop of juice has gotten out of it. And we have sold every t-shirt, every figure, every fake human tooth that we have in our store now.
0: Yes. And Dominic, yeah, is just the other unfortunate side of the story in this situation. Not that I think he can't play those comedy bits too. I just wanted to see a bit more of an evolution for Dominic's character throughout this year, especially post the great Intercontinental Title Championship run that he had. He's just, again, now stuck in the mud with this, and stuck in the mud of the Judgment Day. So I think the loss, at least hopefully, just propels the inevitable end of the Judgment Day, and we can just stop with all of this.
1: With any luck, I mean, it's a great character with Danhausen, and a great reason to do that,
0: mm-hmm.
1: right? If you couldn't even beat Danhausen as a group, then probably you shouldn't be a group anymore. That should be fairly obvious to all of them concerned. And for Dominic to be the one that comes out of this as the big baby face too, would be fantastic. I'd love to see him going into the Royal Rumble as a favorite.
0: I think, you gotta inevitably find the time to turn him there. They had him as a face over in AAA, but he has now turned. So he always just has to be the sneaky heel. Sami Zayn, speaking of sneaky heels, taking on Finn Balor, and the winner will be the number one contender for the Undisputed WWE Championship. Both have history with both of the men in the Undisputed Championship match, so do you end up, having Finn win, and he's running back, trying to beat CM Punk again, much like he did in his last times on Raw before moving to SmackDown? Do you get back to Sami versus Punk, possibly? Or I feel like that's a first-ish, or at least leading towards that. I feel like I would prefer that, in the vein that I just want Kevin back, and Kevin versus Punk would be awesome.
1: Oh my goodness. To be able to see Kevin Owens coming back with CM Punk as a champ and having Sammy involved in the chase as well, that would be
0: phenomenal.
1: These
0: feel like things I could at least get my fingers into, my nails dig into that type of a story. So, I think maybe Sami Zayn getting the Undisputed champion.

0: championship, number one contendership works for me. How about you?
1: I would be happy either way. I mean, I feel like this is one of the sleeper picks for the match of the weekend.
0: Oh, for sure. As far as work rate?
1: Yeah, up there with Gunther and Aldis for what they could possibly do, but just a little bit worried with the amount of time off the Knicks had out of the ring and regular full-time competition.
0: Yeah.
1: I feel like this is going to be the sneaky best match of the weekend.
0: Oh, for sure. And with Penta and Chad on the same card, too, it's going to be some interesting calibers of competition there of who's trying to outbest each other in these singles matches.
1: And a couple of them, the younger ones, being Penta and Chad against two of the more veteran guys now.
0: Yes.
1: They're both going to be feeling that thing of like, we got to do this and we're going to have to knock this
0: off.
1: That
0: super young 40-plus Penta. Speaking of young up-and-comers, Baron Corbin back in the U.S. title scene as he takes on Trick Williams. Jokes aside, I'm actually really excited for this. I love Baron Corbin, and they're back to what was the best version of Baron Corbin, it feels like. The guy's got two of the best finishers in wrestling, and you can hopefully get that momentum back for him. And maybe a championship win is the best way to do that. Trick's done well with the title. They got him his tricked-out version of the belt now, too. And yeah, maybe I'm not quite ready for that to end. So I'm torn of two worlds. I think it's good to bring him back as a big monstrous opponent, but maybe you're just keeping Trick looking hot and keeping big wins for him over, you know, former bigger names.
1: Sure. I could. This is one of those matches where I don't think either guy really loses to lose the match.
0: Yeah.
1: And you can do something with either of them off the win. So it's so weird that you're in that spot with one match, but other matches where it doesn't seem to matter who wins or loses, you're stuck and you don't know what you're doing with the guys.
0: For sure, yeah. Very odd dichotomy here, but we'll see what we're in store for on the weekend. We're out of time for Low Blow Radio. Thanks for tuning in. We'll talk about the results next time. Or wait, after the break, we still have AEW to talk about. Oh, even I'm running out of time. Stick with us. We're after the break with another segment talking AEW on Low Blow Radio.
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0: 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It's Eric here.
1: Hey, Chris.
0: And we're going to continue with the pro wrestling discussions, as confused as I was at the end of the last segment. Yes, one more segment to go and more wrestling to discuss. AEW's Redemption pay-per-view was on the weekend. We'll roll through the results of this one with the lead-up to All In coming up in the end of August.
1: Yes, the big Wembley Stadium show. We have main events set for that now.
0: We do indeed have a few main events set for Wembley on the horizon. So, yes, as always, a stacked card. I mean, only 11 matches, but comparative to some of their other pay-per-views, a bit more shorter, but long matches on this made still for a very long evening of wrestling. Mm-hmm. Comparative to the pay-per-view presentation of AEW so far this year, probably the least best of the, I mean, the in-ring was great, but just sort of the overall you know, excitement for this one, the presentation or whatever it was, just certainly didn't hit the highs of everything else so far this year from AEW.
1: I would totally agree, but I do think that that's part of the strategy of having those middling pay-per-views.
0: Sure.
1: In that same vein of everything can't be a grand slam. Yeah. Sometimes it's just a regular home run. So
0: yeah, we would have been in quite a bit of a 2 or 3 month lull here leading up to All In, and you're either banking on all of your Dynamites and Collisions having enough sort of appeal and draw to momentously move the stories along without a pay-per-view in between. So yeah, it was one of two worlds, and especially where the initial idea was that this pay-per-view was going to be the crowning of Kenny Omega. They had to alter that plan and have him win on Dynamite 2 weeks earlier. And I think, yeah, part of that possibly affected the draw of this card. If it was Kenny going for the belt against Max, it certainly would have a different pull and push that way. Max Definitely. Has a lot of draw, I think, as champion, especially. Not that Kenny doesn't as well, too, but it just sort of left them in a different situation than they were when the pay-per-view was initially announced.
1: MJF on the marquee, a lot stronger option than Kevin Knight. Now, yes. No offense to Kevin, but he's not there yet.
0: No, for sure. But I think did the perfect role for what they ended up with for what this main event was going to be, which is probably the best place to start with for this one. Kenny Omega did indeed retain his championship against Kevin Knight. Kevin finding small opportunistic moments as a heel to bring the other championship belt into the mix and to try some heelish ways against Kenny. But for the most part, this was all Kenny Omega in a dominant win over Kevin Knight, and a rarity in pay-per-view stature that way for your champ, but a way to very much make the champ look like the champ. Not to think that that diminishes what Kevin Knight is as the TNT champion, though, but that he's just maybe not quite on the caliber of Kenny Omega right now.
1: Which is exactly how they want to portray him. He's not. I mean, it's all totally fair. The match went 25 minutes, which is the second longest on the card, only a minute 20 shorter than the Fletcher Bandito match.
0: Which is wild because the pace of this was insane for the 25 minutes. And all kudos to Kevin for the selling he did in this match, knowing what he was being positioned as for that person, making Kenny just look like $1 million in this, and having for what they were situationed to be for this. I think both players told the story fantastically well to not only make Kenny look like an absolute dominant type of champion, but that Kevin just isn't quite ready for those particular moments here and was caught off guard.
1: Yeah, and I think that's exactly where he needs to be at this point. It makes no sense for Omega to oversell just for the sake of having the match seem competitive and be in that same vein as what it would have been with you and Max. It's not. It's not supposed to be that way. There's supposed to be levels to this stuff. Mm-hmm. You're levels above as Kenny Omega, right? So, no, a great, well-portrayed match. He came over really good on TV. And then some shenanigans after the finish.
0: That's right. Shenanigans after the finish. We'll tie this into the fact that the Young Bucks did beat the Death Riders earlier in the night. Jon Moxley and Will Ospreay representing the Death Riders in that matchup. And, the Young Bucks walked away with the victory in that. At the end of this, the Death Riders came a looking for Jon Moxley, and they were going to do the same chair move that they did to Will Ospreay to put him off with his neck injury last year. And Will decided that he didn't want to see the world champ be taken out that way. He wants Kenny at 100% when they wrestle at All In. Then he was sort of being, consoled by Wheeler Yuta in a hug to sort of be like, it's okay. While Claudio got out the plastic bag. And no, he did not put it on Kenny Omega's head because Will stopped that as well. John tried his best to interfere and try and convince Will that he needed to, pull the trigger, needed to do what had to be done to make sure he was going to solidify his spot as the top of the heap and the world champ. But he tore the bag up, threw his knee pad with the Death Riders sigil on it at Jon Moxley, and now feels like he is no longer one of the Death Riders. Joined up with Kenny Omega at the end to celebrate, but Kenny wasn't too happy about the threat of the plastic bag, regardless of the fact that he did not use it. Hit Will Ospreay with a surprise one-winged angel and ended the night looking a little bit more dastardly. Now, how did you feel or make of that situation?
1: I thought it was great. I mean, I thought it was well told. Now we're going back again to why we bothered to do it to Danielson in the first place with the plastic bag scenarios, right?
0: There are so many layers of callbacks in this.
1: It's even back to Bullet Club.
0: Yeah.
1: And when Kenny Omega betrayed AJ Styles to take over the
0: Bullet exactly Club. How he did the same surprise one-winged angel off the corner spot of the celebration.
1: The only difference between those two incidents was back when it was New Japan and he was doing that to AJ, the Bucks were very clearly in on it.
0: Yes.
1: They knew it was coming and they were on his side after. This time, they looked confused and didn't know he was about to do this. And Kenny's justified as he's saying it. I mean, he was going to bag me.
0: Yeah.
1: Was going to suffocate me with a plastic bag. I saw him thinking about it at least.
0: Yeah, even if the fact that you didn't do it, the fact that you thought about it is enough for me to let you know, hey, don't be thinking about that kind of stuff around me. I'm going to hit you with a one-winged angel. I also like the layers of the story that you could get to the fact that it's just this something about the belt that makes Kenny a little bit more dastardly and that kind of, that's obviously what happened the last time and maybe something he's trying to avoid, but also can't seem to resist either in these moments.
1: Well, it's a great real life story to be able to tell for Kenny of like, well, I didn't realize when I was on my last run that might have been my last run.
0: Yeah.
1: I didn't know I was going to get diverticulitis and nearly die.
0: For sure.
1: So I'm not taking anything for granted anymore. This might be my last shot at this and I'm taking it really seriously.
0: Yeah. No, I like the way they were able to amp up the story now so that it's not just two friends fighting for the belt, that you've got a little bit more animosity and a proving ground here between the two. The build will come in the next month and we'll see if Kenny's reign ends then or if Will walks away with victory post Death Riders and how that fares into the story now, if it feels that he's done with them for now.
1: Well, it's a great way to have left that cliffhanger, right? Because now for a month, you've got to build him versus Kenny, and now that's got a new dynamic that comes out of this pay-per-view.
0: Yeah.
1: You've also got to book stuff with with Will and the Death Riders group that he smacked off of himself on the weekend as well. They're going to be a little crestfallen about that, so we'll see some matches of that for the next month. You got Kenny and the Bucks will be wanting to have matches as well to keep fresh. They've got Death Riders stuff now. Will stuff. It's very interesting.
0: Yes, yeah, keeping everyone quite enthralled. There was a sort of real life type incident in the Bucks match as well where Matt Jackson's bell got rung. He was not concussed. He did do concussion protocol.
1: Said he's okay.
0: Is fine. Not in a physical altercation for tonight's Dynamite, as it will just be a one-on-one confrontation between the Young Bucks and Cope and Christian, who won their match, and it is official that Wembley will be the 2 versus 2.
1: So they say that there's no confrontation physicality tonight, but it is coming to you from Detroit tonight.
0: It is indeed coming from Detroit, Michigan, which is, of course, the hometown of
1: the Motor City Machine Guns.
0: That's right. And I think it is all but official that they will be debuting tonight. One of those, you know, best unkept secrets. Worst kept secrets in pro wrestling, but one that I feel like the timing feels perfect, whether you're adding them to that match or at least igniting them into this super hot tag scene that's happening right now in AEW. Maybe it's a time for FTR to return. It's a very, very fascinating moment, but I think will be utilized, whether it is physicality or just the appearance of the Motor City Machine Guns. We're here and possibly maybe trying to get into that match too.
1: Getting into that match, or even just the Dogs had a good match on this card again. That's a nice tag team. That would be a spectacular match.
0: So. Oh, absolutely. There's a ton of great workers right now in the AEW tag scene that you could easily slot the Motor City Machine Guns into the mix with.
1: The AEW Women's World title did change hands. Willow Nightingale defeated Thekla by pinfall, 17 minutes, new women's champ.
0: Yes, indeed. Does feel like they're just trying to course correct here to where they wanted Willow into this title scene after Tony relinquished earlier this year. It seemed like she was the next big front runner. Then obviously her injury derailed her TBS run and that kind of stuff too. Now they're obviously getting her back into the situation. I think they very much want that Willow Mercedes main event to be part of Wembley and that marquee type picture for the stuff going forward for the two of them. So I totally understand it, but I think you've lost a little bit on what Thekla had in this meantime. Not that I don't think she could have something huge come all in too, but I really enjoyed the run she had, and I think she'll have others.
1: She'll have others. I think that's been the best revelation. You're exactly right. It was all course corrected. This is my only problem with Tony Khan with his post-show scrum media thing is it's just no kayfabe. And I'll tell you all about my booking decisions. So apparently, yes, this has been planned for months.
0: Yeah.
1: I think everyone, including TK, has been surprised by how well Thekla did on the run, the work she did, the mic stuff, how the presentation was and how the fans responded. So I think we'll see more of her out of this.
0: Yeah.
1: And I think she gave them a hard decision to think about, which they didn't anticipate. This was just supposed to be fill a gap, please.
0: Yeah.
1: And look what she did with it. And it's that making the most out of your minutes and taking opportunities when they come. It's, that's a real wrestling thing. Because
0: totally.
1: They're few and far between sometimes for some people. There's too many people and only so few spots at the top, right?
0: Definitely. I think the only other side of that I would take for Tekla is that they can, you know, find some other big way to wrap up the Stardom story for her at All In, and then she could get back to the title scene. Sure. And maybe that's a way of debuting a Kairi Sane or something like that.
1: Ooh.
0: Someone with a bit more of a stature in the world of wrestling, but also a huge world of Stardom from her starting days too, and someone to represent that brand against the ever threatening Tekla.
1: Oh, that would be really interesting. The AEW National Championship also changed hands on the card. Andrade El Idolo defeated Mark Davis.
0: He did finally claim gold. How you know? Because
1: how do you know?
0: Because I saw you take the, or get the pin. That's how
1: you
0: I know.
1: Know?
0: Well, because he counted three.
1: But how you know?
0: Well, I guess I'll have to wait and see if you're still holding the gold tonight. Yes, indeed. He did win gold finally. Singles championship, national championship for Andrade. Great match from these two. What a worker for Mark Davis.
1: Yeah.
0: And I could see more singles matches for him, or you could put him back with Doyle. He's certainly showing that he works in both worlds now, too.
1: Absolutely. It was, yeah, spectacular match. Both guys. Andrade El Idolo's never looked better, never been in a better position.
0: For sure. Even if he ends up, if it's a long run with this title, I could see him also, like, maybe you could use the title as a sort of bargaining chip of, I want to, I'll put this in as a chance to fight for the world title or something like that, and maybe relinquish it or some type of means to get him furthered along or something. But I could also see him, yeah, very much elevating the national championship as feeling like something a bit more prestigious as he holds it for a bit of a lengthy time. We'll find out. We had another title change as Maya World did defeat Hikaru Shida by pinfall and claim the TBS championship. I predicted that that might happen at the pay-per-view. I was still a bit surprised that it happened so at what felt like wasn't necessarily a big build towards this,
1: yeah.
0: But this also felt like one of those course corrections. Tony felt like he knew there was so much accolade for what Maya had done in the Owen Hart Cup that by having her lose there, but then also sort of build Shida up in the meantime, have her lose there, but then win here was at least enough to kind of keep that momentum train going. And if you'd waited any longer, maybe the steam wouldn't have been there for Maya World. You didn't get much out of this heel run for Shida right now, but she could do it as a threat now for Maya World. So a big opportunity, a huge win for her as the TBS champ.
1: Yeah, I totally agree with all of that. I think that the momentum behind her in the crowd right now over Maya and that hype for the last month or so, you have to capitalize on that stuff when it's happening.
0: Definitely, definitely. There's sometimes you wait and sometimes don't, and this is a better time to not hold off on waiting any longer to have something huge happen for Maya World.
1: Braun Breaker.
0: Well, we talked about the Dogs. They got a win over the Bang Bang Gang in the double chain match here. So finally a win for the Dogs. They were certainly well needed of that side of things. Surprising, especially since it was Jay White in this match and that he was just coming off a return, but at least very willing to tell the story right now and a lot of history. When they get to what feels like the singles match at All In, which will be David Finlay versus Jay White, I think that'll be when Jay goes over because he just always seems to beat him.
1: And he is much more of the singles competitor, right?
0: Yeah.
1: Or the legendary side of things for him rather than the tag scene. In the tag scene, Cage and Cope defeated the Death Riders, Claudio Castagnoli and Pac, to retain the AEW World Tag Team Championships, setting up that match with the Young Bucks at Wembley.
0: That's right. Not much else other than the setup here for that one. And then other setups came as Mike Bailey won the six-way ladder match for an international championship number one contender match. He just had to find out who he was going to fight, and it's going to be Kyle Fletcher because he beat Bandido by pinfall in a fantastic singles match, the longest match on the card. And again, you didn't feel it because these two can certainly bring the pace. Kyle Fletcher on a whole nother level right now is going to be in for the match of his life, I think, when it's Okada and Takeshita at All In. What do you make of this one?
1: Yeah, no, I agree. I think Kyle Fletcher has had probably one of the absolute standout years in pro wrestling.
0: Continuous years, too. It doesn't feel like the momentum's fallen off. Even after the injury that shaving his head and leaving Will in his tracks there, the cage match, like it's just been nonstop amazing things for Kyle Fletcher. And I just... it feels like the sky's the limit for what could happen for the rest of this year still, too.
1: Absolutely. And in the next. Like,
0: yeah.
1: It really is just a runaway freight train of momentum right now for Fletcher. And it's been so much fun to watch his career grow with him.
0: Definitely.
1: Paymaker Chris Jericho defeated Tommaso Ciampa, no holds barred. Surprised by this result?
0: A little bit, but not terribly. They obviously, again, I don't think it was intentional to introduce this drill into the story. It came up in a moment where Tommaso just grabbed it and wanted to have something scary. But then obviously once it's like the gun in a movie, right? When it's, once it's been introduced, you have to have some type of payoff. That was the inevitable sad part of the end of this. You had a pretty good contest between the two. Jericho's certainly showing that he's a little bit more worn and torn in these, hardcore style matches. Tommaso taking a grunt of the punishment in this situation, then obviously being the one to succumb to the drill spot in the end. It left things a little bit more like you were doing pretty good, and then especially to have Tommaso almost get the opportunity over him to get the win, felt like it was all there to have that happen. Then all of a sudden, yeah, you just went back to almost a tried and true type end. So I feel, yeah, it could have gone the other way, and I'd have felt a little bit better about this.
1: Yeah, I would have rather seen Ciampa win.
0: Same, I think, but we'll find out what Jericho has in store for All In, as it's around the corner too, but we're out of time to talk about things on Low Blow Radio. Thanks for tuning in with us here, though. We're back next time to talk all about things in the world of professional wrestling and mixed martial arts. Low Blow Radio, 88.7, The River.
5: The River, local radio at its best.